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1: Now our four-day weather watch here in Bendigo, Central Victoria. Tomorrow's weather. We've got rain coming tomorrow with a low of 10 degrees, a maximum of 17. On Sunday, Father's Day, we have a cloudy day with a minimum of 7 degrees, a maximum of 16 with no rain. And on Monday, a partly cloudy day with a minimum overnight of 7 degrees with a maximum of 17, also with no rain. With today, we have increasing showers and we're looking at a top temperature day of 17 degrees, currently in Bendigo, courtesy of the Phoenix FM weather station. We're at 11.6 degrees. 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That's right, The Voice of your community. Yeah. Oh, it's a Friday morning.

Ah, yes, ladies and gentlemen, mums and dads and bald-headed babies, welcome to the Friday Morning Follies. Yes, the Friday Morning Follies for the best 60s, 70s, 80s, and the 90s. Also, we have our TV themes. Yes, the TV themes, and also our spotlight, which is on

Ah, yes, I feel okay, and everybody else, I hope you all feel okay today. This is DJ Noel, and welcome to the show, and this is the Friday Morning Follies. Yes, the Friday Morning Follies for you, for the 60s, 70s, 80s, and some 90s as well, and also the Friday Morning Follies. Yes, the Friday Morning Follies for you, for the 60s, 70s, 80s, and some 90s as well, and also

Oh man, all the emails are good to see. And of course, the little riddles that he has during the day too. Very, very good, matey. Very, very good. Considering he's a man that just jumped on the set here at the station and didn't know anything whatsoever, didn't know how to run things in, didn't know how to cue things or anything like that, was absolutely illiterate with the computer. But now, look what he does. Absolutely great. So it's Soja, anybody could learn how to do this stuff on the radio, and it's good fun too. Okay, let's go with the first one for you, and it's from the 60s. Sweet for my sweet, sugar for my heart, egg. 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

0: Hello, I'm here to talk rubbish, and I have good news and bad news for Greater Bendigo. The good news is our organics waste collection is going great. We collect over 150 tonnes of organic waste every week, and that's good. The bad news is Greater Bendigo residents are not great at recycling. Out of 79 regions of Victoria, we are in the bottom half. 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

Oh, there you go. Oh, baby. Yes, baby, yes, you. You're on Phoenix FM 106.7, the voice of your community. And this is the Friday Morning Follies. I hope you're enjoying yourselves. Coming up very shortly at the 10:30 mark, we'll have our spotlight, which is on Racy. Yes, you know Racy, don't you? Had a couple of great hits. So, we'll be spotlighting Racy at about 10:30 time. There you go. Of course, this weekend we have Father's Day. Yeah, all those dads out there. And happy Father's Day on Sunday. Hope you have a great day, guys. And, all the promotions always goes to the mums and mums and the grandmas and all that. But, Dad, you know, come on, Dad. Stand up a little bit this weekend and do yourself a favour. Sit down, have a beer, and let everybody else walk around you and do some things around you and look after you. That'd be nice, wouldn't it? Alrighty, we've got the spotlight coming up very, very shortly in about six and a half minutes' time. So stand tuned to that one. As I said, Racy. If you know Racy, we're going to be doing half an hour of Racy for you. It'll be great. All right. What else we got to say? The weather-wise, yes, we got some showers coming up, ladies and gentlemen, so just watch out. Don't know when those showers are going to hit, but we have showers increasing. That's what they reckon is going to happen. And 1 to 5 mil. So, yeah, we might have a little bit of rain there come through. About 17 we are looking at, but at the moment we're only on 11.8. So we are behind slightly. The last few days, haven't they been nice? It's like the start of summer again, isn't it? But I see all the trees. The other day I went past all our blossom trees in one of the main streets around the corner from my place, and wow, the blossom's out. So you know what that means, ladies and gentlemen? The spring is in the air, and I think the birdies already know it. Well, I certainly do around my place anyway. Okay, we're going to keep going, and don't forget, 10:30, the Racy, the spotlight will be there for you. Okay, here we go. With another one. This one, a little bit of sugar from the Archies. You're on Phoenix. Sugar. 106.7. Oh, honey, honey. The voice of your community.

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10: Here's my story. Reishi, here we go.

That's right, she's there, and she's a winner. A little bit of background for you for Reishi. Now, Reishi are an English pop rock group formed in 1976 in the Western Supermare, Somerset, England, by Jive Wilson and Phil Firston. They achieved success in the late 1970s and the early 80s with their hits Lay Your Love on Me and Some Girls Do. And this next one is... Some Girls Do. Here we go.

Ah, Rachie, some girls do, some girls don't. very, very good. And here's another one from Rachie, and see if you can recognise this one. It's a one that wasn't too popular, but very, very good. Okay, have a listen.

0: Ah, Reggie there, and it's called All Night, that one. Not too bad, was it? Yeah, I reckon it was quite good. Now, we're about three quarters of the way through the Reggie stuff, and we've got about 10 minutes to go before the news report and weather, 12 minutes exactly. I hope you're enjoying the Reggie, and we've been providing a lot of those hits of Reggie. Now, this is from the best of Reggie, if you've been looking around for it. It was released in 1993, so which should be around still, and you should be still be able to get it. One of the backgrounds I was just reading about Reggie in 1990, Reggie was actually asked to reform, and it was for the 4th of July celebrations in 1990. But later on the 6th of May, we lost Miller, Wilson Miller, we lost him, and Richard reformed his own version of the group, and they had one big hit called It's a Glorious Day in August of 2021. So that was the last thing from Reggie, but not the original Reggie, obviously. Okay, I hope you're enjoying the Reggie spotlight. Of course, next week we have another spotlight for you, and I think we might do a bit of Bette Midler next week. So Bette Midler next week for you, and we'll be doing a half hour on her for you. Okay, we'll keep going to the news, and you should like this one as well. Okay, here we go. And you're on Phoenix FM 106.7, the voice of your community.
1: The first time we touched, I like it.
0: Called
1: so
0: Boy,
1: much.
0: Oh Boy, and we'll recognize it.
1: My

Ah, we're in. Yes, we're in for a fighting chance. That was Racy. We have one more Racy to go, and it's one of the big Racy songs. And I hope you really enjoyed the great spotlight that we had today for you. And, of course, don't forget, next week we'll have our spotlight. We'll be on Bette Midler. So, yeah, we'll do that one and some of the great hits that Bette Midler's had for you, including The Rose. I'm going to play that one next week because I love The Rose. Very, very good. Alrighty, as I said, this is the last one. This will head us into the new sport and weather for you as well. So stand by for that. And as I said, this one was the big one for Racy. And I don't even have to introduce it, do I? No, of course I don't. Here we go. Lay your love on me. Woo! We're on Phoenix 106.7, the voice of your community. Oh yeah, Noel Pagel, Noel, DJ Noel, I should say, in the chair for today. Lay your love on me.

0: learn the signs of stroke and know how to act fast. F is for face. Has their face drooped? A is for arms. Can they lift both arms? S is for speech. Is their speech slurred? Do they understand you? T is for time. Call 000. Time is critical.
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3: Hello, I'm Shannon Kirkwood. The federal government says it remains very concerned about the welfare of 36 Australians still unaccounted for in Nepal and Tibet. That number has been revised down today after two Australians were found safe. The World Meteorological Organization says people should expect months of extreme heat, floods and drought this summer. The latest outlook indicates the El Niño weather phenomenon is intensifying. Parts of Queensland and New South Wales are currently experiencing their first heatwave of the season, with temperatures in the mid-30s yesterday. WMO Secretary-General Celeste Salo says El Niño will deliver a major blow to communities, economies and supply chains across the globe.
4: So many sectors will be affected. Agriculture, trade, fisheries, health, energy, transport, water resources, disaster management, to name but a few. We are already seeing disruption and devastation from droughts and floods and extreme weather. We expect these impacts to multiply and cascade.
3: President of Palau, Suranjo Whips Jr., says the message from the Pacific Islands Leaders Forum on China's recent missile test is clear. There was not unanimous condemnation of the test in the joint statement released at the conclusion of talks yesterday.
5: Transparency needs to happen. The process with the international standards of 24 hours, at least 24 hours notice, needs to be adhered to. So there's no cessation of accusation. It's just stating the facts.
3: The Australian government has also defended the strength of the statement. Two Pacific nations opposed the messaging. The Australian Securities and Investments Commission has revealed it is investigating documents consultancy KPMG filed last year. In a submission to a parliamentary inquiry, ASIC said initial inquiries were focused on the basis for statements made in that report, including there were no whistleblower complaints related to audit quality. KPMG previously admitted some of its staff accessed confidential information from clients to win contracts and is accused of mishandling a whistleblower's complaint. In the United States, a judge has denied a request to remove a juror as deliberations continue for a sixth day in the murder trial of Massachusetts mother Lindsay Clancy. She's accused of murdering her three young children in 2023. Her lawyers are arguing she had postpartum psychosis. Her attorney, Kevin Reddington, had called for the removal of one of the jurors.
6: If we come back here in a half an hour with a mistrial because of a juror that has just spurned the instructions of this court, it's a shame. It's a real shame. And that's why I object to the court's ruling. I request that we have further inquiry. I request that my motion is to remove this juror that refuses to listen to your instruction on reasonable doubt.
3: The judge said he didn't want to interfere. Jurors are now continuing to deliberate whether she was legally insane when she killed her three children. Turning to sport, Ben Donaldson will start at fly half when the Wallabies take on Argentina this weekend. Coach Les Kiss has made several changes for the second test. Donaldson replaces Carter Gordon, who will come off the bench. Skipper Harry Wilson returns in the back row, while centres Joseph Suali'i and Len Ikitau and props Angus Bell and Taniela Tupou are also back in the starting lineup. The Wallabies won the first test by 6 points. And in tennis, Nick Kyrgios has accepted a one-month ban and entered a treatment program after testing positive to cocaine outside of competition. He has been provisionally suspended since early August and will be allowed to compete again from today.
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8: Now for our four-day weather forecast here in Bendigo, Central Victoria. Tomorrow's weather being Saturday, a rain day. Yes, a bit of rain, and we are looking at anywhere between 7 and 20 mils for tomorrow. Minimum overnight of 10 degrees and a maximum of 17. On Sunday for Father's Day, a cloudy day, but no rain. A minimum overnight of 7 degrees with a maximum of 16. And then on Monday, a partly cloudy day on Monday with a low of 7 degrees with a maximum of 16. Now, with today's weather, we have a cloudy or becoming cloudy, and we had morning frost this morning. Very good high chance of showers and most likely in the afternoon and evening, and also some light winds. We have sunset today at 6:04, I should say. You're up to date with all the news, sport and weather here at Phoenix FM 106.7, The Voice. That's right, the voice of your community. Yeah. Now for the second hour of the Friday Morning Follies with DJ Noel, that is. When you walk, yes, when you walk in the room, a classic.

Oh, every time you walk into the room. Now, don't forget, coming up very, very shortly in about, 6 minutes' time, we'll have the TV themes for you. Now, if you haven't picked up on the show with the TV themes yet, stick around because it's a lot of fun and you can, what's the word for it? Dig back in the back of the brain and think, oh, I know that one. What was it called? But that's the TV themes. We'll be up in about 6 minutes' time, about the 11:15. Okay, we'll keep going and where are we? That's right, we're here. You're at Phoenix, of course. I feel like bread and butter.

0: Muhammad. 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I'm Muhammad Ali. 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
5: And they're off. 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

Ah, yes, ladies and gentlemen, mums and dads and bald-headed babies, this is the TV Themes. Yes, the TV Themes from ABC Channel 2, Channel 7, HSB 7, GTV 9, Channel 9, and OATV Channel 10.

Yes, those great TV themes from the 60s, 70s and 80s. So sit back, relax and see if you can pick the TV theme. Yes, so welcome, ladies and gentlemen, to the TV themes, and our very first one today on the TV themes will be, let's see this one and see if you can work out who it is.

Yes, on the Channel 9 network, the GTV 9 network, the San Francisco. The streets of San Francisco, that is. There you go, the streets of San Francisco. And, of course, that was a very popular one, that one. And it got you going. It was very, very well made. And it was an American production, but we won't hold that against them, will we? But, yeah, not too bad at all. Okay, we'll go right to the next one and see if you can remember this one. Okay, here we go. Golden Oldie from the...

Oh, it starred a young fella and an old bloke in the junkyard. Oh, it's right on the top of the sound tongue, isn't it? We're talking about Steptoe and Son on the HSV service, Channel 7 service. Not a bad one, that one. Steptoe and Son. Not too bad. I used to watch it a little bit when I was younger, but never really got me in. But it was a semi-funny show. The humour of it was a little bit unusual. It was a BBC production, and I don't think it really lived up to the full BBC production style. But anyway, that was Steptoe and Son. Okay, we'll go with another one for you and see if you can recognise this one.

It was a very popular show. It went for a couple of years here in Australia. Starchy and Hutch. On the Channel 9 service, the GTV 9. Starchy and Hutch. Yeah, it wasn't a bad show at all. It had some rhyme and reason to it. And, of course, a locally produced show in San Francisco, believe it or not. And it wasn't too bad at all at times. I think it got a little bit junked up at times, but it was well worth watching. It got you in. That was the main thing back in those days. Alrighty, we'll go to another one for you, and this is the fourth one. We've got about 10 for you today, so we'll shift through them very, very quickly. Alright, here's the other one, and you should recognise this one.

The show was set on Moonbase Alpha. And we're talking about Space 1999. A great show, this one. This is where the moon had a bit of an explosion and was ripped out of the round area of the Earth and moved out of rotation. So it wasn't a bad show. I used to absolutely love it. I think I watched every episode of it three or four times. But it wasn't a bad show on a very limited budget, as you could see. But very good show overall. That was Space 1999. Space 1999. That was not a bad little show at all. I was trying to remember when that was on or what channel it was on, and I can't remember. I think it was on Channel 7, but don't handle it to me, HSB 7, Channel 7, that was done by or was received from. Let's see, there we go. Here's another one for you, and see if you recognise this one. Okay, here we go. A very, very, very funny and famous show from the BBC. Starring Michael Crawford.

Yes, we're talking about Michael Crawford's Some Mothers Do Have Them. Yes, some mothers do have a Michael Crawford. Very, very hard to get these days. I tried to get it a couple of weeks ago and it's very, very hard to get it. You've got to buy it overseas and over in England and it ain't a cheap unit if you can get it. But that's a great show, that one. I've actually seen the guy on the big show of Barnum and it was very, very funny show as well. And funny enough, that was the guy from the character of this show just kept popping into Barnum, and it was absolutely brilliant. But here you go, some mothers do have them with Michael Crawford.

Yes, Michael Crawford. Very good show. Very, very funny show. Apparently, he did all his own stunts too. The one I remember him in is when he's on the wheels. Was it the I can't remember now. The name of what he was actually on. Trying to think now. The brain's gone dead. Well, that's not strange for me, I tell you. Yes, he was on, was it a skateboard? No, roller skates he was on. And he did the full stunt in one shot. It was unknown in those days. Of course, it was always the stunt people doing that. But Michael said, no, I want to do it. And they did it. And it was all done in one take. Absolutely brilliant. You might remember it, the roller skating scene. And he just kept going on the roller skates everywhere. All right, that was Michael Crawford, and some mothers do have them. Okay, we've got a couple more left to go. Try this one, see what you think. From 1978 to 1982, HSV 7, Channel 7, produces one now for you. It was on weeknights. And we're talking about Taxi. Yes, remember Taxi? Set in a New York garage, taxi garage, and the ins and outs of the taxi driver in New York City. That was Taxi. Who remembers that one? Very popular in Australia. We didn't see much of it in Australia, Taxi, but very, very, very popular in America. And, that was Taxi. Alrighty, here we go with this one. And I think you should recognise this one, all right? We'll go with this one. From 1982 to 1986 on Channel 9, ZTV 9.

The name of the show was TJ Hooker. Yeah, story about a police officer and I think he was a sergeant, perhaps, and the police force in America, and TJ Hooker. TJ Hooker. There you go, that one. Okay, we've got a couple more to go, and this is the second last one. Very popular one from Australia, this one. So here you go with this. On the ABC, Channel 2.

That was a ABC program called Sweet and Sour. Yeah, Sweet and Sour. Wasn't a bad show. Didn't run for too long on the ABC, but it was well worth watching. Sweet and Sour. Okay, we're nearly there, ladies and gentlemen. We have two more to go, and we'll see how if you can pick up on this one. Well, the second last one, see if you can pick up on it.

0: took on a speeding bullet. More powerful than a locomotive. Able to leap tall buildings at a single bound.
1: Look, up in the sky, it's a bird.
2: It's a plane.
0: It's Superman. Yes, it's Superman, strange visitor from another planet who came to Earth with powers and abilities far beyond those of mortal men. Superman, who can change the course of mighty rivers, bend steel in his bare hands, and who, disguised as Clark Kent, mild-mannered reporter for a great metropolitan newspaper, fights a never-ending battle for truth, justice, and the American way.
3: Yes, on the Channel 9 service, the GTV 9 service, was Superman. Yeah, not a bad program for the kids back in those times. I know, I used to watch it. I got myself hooked into it. And, yeah, it wasn't a bad show all around. And, of course, the old theme was he went into a room or something like that, or a cupboard, and he came out and said, "This is a job for Superman." And his voice changed and everything. It was unbelievable. That was Superman. Okay, here is our very last one for today, and I reckon you might know it. Okay, here we go.
4: When you find yourself in danger, when you're threatened by a stranger, when it looks like you will take a licking, there is someone waiting who will hurry up and rescue you. Just call.
3: From 1967 to 1970.

the Super Chicken. That was Super Chicken on the ABC, and it wasn't too bad, bit ridiculous, bit of a cartoon, and on the ABC Channel 2, so wasn't too bad. Okay, that was our TV themes for this week, and I hope you enjoyed the TV theme.

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So this was the TV themes. The TV themes are brought to you by Channel 2, 7, 9, and 10. And we'll be back with the TV themes next week. If you want to catch up to them, always on at 11:15. And that was the TV themes.

Yes, that was the TV themes. And our next segment, ladies and gentlemen, is the greatest moon. That's not a moon. Wouldn't get out of my mouth. Oh, must be getting old and tired, ladies and gentlemen. This next segment is all about the latest tracks and grooving music that's coming out of the UK and America on the dance signals and on the nightclubs. And as I said, the nightclubs are making a major change around the world, and they're reverting back to the channel, back to the 70s and 80s songs, which are great news for me because I love that stuff. And they're reverting back to the old times when they opened the old times. You know, like they'd open up at 8:30 at night instead of opening up at 11 o'clock at night. I don't know why, but they did. But they're reverting back, and the big response that people are coming in droves because they love the 70s and 80s. Tracks and the reburns and all the remixes of that. Now, talking about that, here we go for the remixes for the next half hour, and these are the top remixes for 2026. So here we go. Hope you enjoy them. Here we go. This is La Bamba. Brand new mix. DJ mix out of America doing real, real big.

These are the top 200 or 2026. I'll get these up ready eventually. Yeah, the hits of the 2026 around Australia, around America, and around England.

0: Ah, there you go. An oldie but a goodie. Never ending love. Never ending love for you. Well, ladies and gentlemen, all good things have got to come to an end, and I'm nearly at the end of my show. And if you're just wondering what is coming up at the other side of my show, we have the new sport and weather, obviously, and then we have a young chap. I'm not really sure if he's young or not. I haven't really met him yet, but anyways, the Jazzman Jeff will be doing a show called The Jazz Epidemic, and he's on straight after me. Have a listen.
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0: Yes, Jazzman Jeff will be there for you to entertain you for a couple of hours, and he's got some great stuff for you. So, Jazzman Jeff, and at the 12 noon mark, just after the new sport and weather, the Jazz Epidemic. As I said, ladies and gentlemen, that's just about it for me. We'll be back next week for you, and of course at the 10 o'clock start time again, just after the brekkie with Andy, and we'll be back for that one. And of course we'll have our TV theme for you as well, and our spotlight, next week will be on Bette Midler. And I'm going to be playing The Rose next week with Bette Midler, because I reckon that is a great track. So I'll probably play one of those, and Bette Midler will be our spotlight for next week. And also we have their TV themes, as I said, and of course the top hits of 2026, we'll be playing those as well for you. So that's just about it. The dads for the weekend, including myself. I hope you have yourself a great Father's Day on Sunday, and with all the kids around you and enjoying yourself. So have a good day, dads, on Father's Day, and we'll catch up with you all next week. Look after yourself, as I said, look after yourself. I'll get exactly what I want out of my head in a minute. Yes, look after yourself, stay healthy, and just watch out on those roads, okay? Because the guys in blue are after you. See you later. Bye for now. See ya. Bye-bye. This is also a new one coming out of the States. You'll recognize it for 2026 dance track. Here we go.

0: Oh, yes. We still have time for a song.
1: Well, you know my favorite song, Bear. Would you like to sing it?
0: Oh, yes, we'd love to.
2: Yes, sí, Mrs. Teddy. Mucho.

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3: Hello, I'm Shannon Kirkwood. Australian drone operators are on their way to Nepal to assist in the disaster response effort. 36 Australians remain unaccounted for in Nepal and Tibet following the deadly floods. That figure has been revised down after two Australians were found safe. 1,200 people have died and around 4,200 are still missing. Station officer with Queensland Fire Department, Dale McVee, is one of the 15 drone operator specialists who have answered the call to help those in the disaster zone.
4: Very important that we get over there. We have an excellent capability as far as our drones go, so we will definitely be able to help the Nepalese government.
3: H5 bird flu has been recorded in Sydney for the first time. A greater crested tern discovered on the northern beaches has been confirmed as having the deadly virus. Meantime, pet owners around Australia are again being reminded to take precautionary steps to ensure there's no interactions between pets and wild birds. Anyone who sees a sick or dead bird or other wildlife can report it to the Emergency Animal Disease Hotline on 1800 675 888. The New South Wales government is today looking at what can be done to combat sexual violence and misogyny. Acting Premier Prue Carr convened the roundtable after 6 teenage boys were charged in relation to two alleged sexual assault incidents.
5: A lot of that conversation is how we can encourage our young boys to listen to advice about healthy relationships, relationships based on empathy and respect and treating each other with kindness and being a good human being.
3: Discussions will include education experts and social and community leaders. If you need help, you can call the National Domestic, Family and Sexual Violence Counselling Service, 1-800-RESPECT, on 1-800-737-732. A new report has determined First Nations people lost more than 317,000 years of healthy life due to premature death or living with disease or injury. Laura Devoy reports.
6: The Australian Institute of Health and Welfare has released the 2022 data today. The main disease group contributing to total burden for First Nations people, mental health conditions and substance use disorders. The fatal disease groups included cancer, injuries and cardiovascular diseases. Those factors accounted for 54% of burden in males, while living with illness accounted for more of the burden in females. While the report has found the proportion of total fatal burden overall declined slightly in the decade to 2022.
3: Why stop at Mount Everest when a South Australian coastline is yet to be hiked? That's what Australia's youngest woman to summit Everest has embarked on today in a 50-kilometre walk at Coast Trek Floria Peninsula. 18-year-old Bianca Adler spoke to National Radio News about how she's helping to encourage women to embrace adventure on their own terms.
7: You don't have to fit a certain mould in order to do these really hardcore and intense sports. So I love wearing tutus, having colourful nails and just having a lot of fun with it and knowing that I can push myself really hard and train really intensively for something whilst also embracing my femininity. And I think it's really important for other women to embrace that as well.
3: To sport, in tennis, there's been a major upset at the US Open. Dane Sweeney has taken out the 13th seed. The Australian defeated Lorenzo Musetti 3-6, 6-1, 6-2, 6-2 today. He's the only Australian through to the third round after Alex Dimonor, Alexei Popperin and Tristan Skulcate lost their matches this morning. And Hawthorn is the first team through to the AFL's preliminary finals after an upset win over Fremantle in Perth last night.
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9: And now our four-day weather forecast for Phoenix FM, Bendigo, Central Victoria. Okay, tomorrow's weather, being Saturday, a rain day and a bit of a rain happening. We're looking at about 7 to 20 mils happening tomorrow for Saturday. Minimum overnight of 10 degrees with a maximum of 17. On Sunday, a cloudy day and minimum overnight of 7 degrees, the maximum of 16 with no rain. And that's a great day for Father's Day. And on Monday, a partly cloudy day, minimum overnight of 7 degrees, with a maximum of 16 with some lovely partly cloudy periods. I'll get my tongue in together. Also, with today, a very showery increasing. Yes, showers are increasing, and I'm getting my tongue back to in my head. Yes, showers are increasing, and we are looking at a maximum today of 17 degrees. We are looking also at a possible chance, 75% chance of rain, and there's also a 50% chance of rain as well. So it is becoming cloudy and a very high chance of showers, most likely in the afternoon and evening. And also we have some light winds. And we're also looking at sunset coming out at 6:04 this evening. 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That's right, the voice of your community. Now please stand by for the Jazz Epidemic. With Jazzman Jeff.

Welcome once again to Jazz Epidemic. I'm Jazzman Jeff, and on this wonderful Friday, I have some excellent jazz music to share with you. So let's get ready to make our way along the pathways and pavements that permeate this pleasant parkland. But first, permit me to offer my thanks to DJ Noel for a great program of Friday Morning Follies, and also for his kind words and introduction to Jazz Epidemic. I do appreciate it. And I'm sending a shout-out to Craig and Robin, the hosts of Monday Mayhem. And you can hear that every Monday, Arvo, at 4 p.m. here on Phoenix FM. And as always, I'm sending out a big g'day to everyone in Bendigo and all of Victoria and all of Australia and the world and the galaxy and the universe. We are streaming live on the internet on phoenixfm.org.au. On today's show, we'll be featuring some trios. Yeah, bass, drums, and piano. Well, for most of the songs, we have queued up anyway. And with a small ensemble like that, everyone gets a chance to contribute with a solo on their instrument. And it all sounds really good. So let's begin our first set with our first trio, the Mike Longo Trio, with a tune called I Hadn't Anyone Tell You. And it's taken from their 2011

0: That was a ripping performance by the Lucas Estock Trio. That was a 2024 live in-studio recording of their arrangement of Carl Philipp Emanuel Bach's composition of Solfeggio in C minor. And that featured Lucas Estock on piano, Alexander Broshek on bass, and Nicholas Stamp on the drums. Before that, we heard bassist Christian McBride's trio featuring Christian Sands on piano and Ulysses Owens Jr. on the drums. That was also a live in-studio recording in 2015. That toe-tapping tune is called Fried Pies, and that set opened with the Mike Longo Trio with I Hadn't Anyone Till You. Let's hear a word from our sponsors, and when we return, the lovely Diana Krall will treat us to a snappy little tune called I Can't Give You Anything But Love. Stay tuned right here on Phoenix FM 106.7, the voice of your community.
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the lovely and talented Diana Krall performing a selection from her 1999 album, When I Look in Your Eyes. And that tune is entitled, I Can't Give You Anything But Love. Next up, we have another trio on deck, the Noah Behrman Trio, with Ron Carter on double bass and Ben Riley on the drums. This is taken from their 2003 album, Patch Kit. This is entitled Bye Bye Backhand.

0: That was the Stan Kenton Orchestra with a 1952 recording of Jerry Mulligan's tune called Youngblood. And that tune is on their album entitled New Concepts of Artistry in Rhythm. The featured soloists were Zoot Sims on saxophone and Connie Candoli and Buddy Childers on trumpets. Before that one, the lovely Diane Reeves sang Too Close for Comfort, taken from her 2005 album, Good Night and Good Luck. And that set began with pianist David Benoit with a tune entitled The Man with the Panama Hat. And that was from his 1987 album, Freedom at Midnight.
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0: Let's slow down the pace a bit and enjoy a beautiful cover of a song made famous by Roberta Flack back in 1973. The version we'll open this next set with is performed by violinist James Sanders with Latin jazz group Conjunto. It was released as a single in 2012, and this is entitled Killing Me Softly with his song.

That was a toe tapper performed by saxophonist Dennis Solee from his 1998 album, Sax and Swing. That well-known tune is entitled That Old Black Magic. Before that, saxophonist Jason Marshall played a tune called Black Orpheus, taken from his 2022 album, New Beginnings. And that set opened with violinist James Sanders with Conjunto performing Killing Me Softly with his song. 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

0: saxophonist David Newman with a beautiful tune entitled Time After Time. And that was from his 1990 album, Songs for the New Man. A lovely song indeed. And before that, we heard the Oscar Peterson Trio with a 1955 recording called Soft Winds. That selection featured Oscar Peterson on piano, Ray Brown on double bass, and Herb Ellis on guitar. And that set began with guitarist Lee Ritenour from his 1990 album, Stolen Moments. That tune is entitled 24th Street Blues. Let's take a break to hear from our wonderful sponsors. 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
0: 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Vocalist Lindsay Webster with trumpeter and multi-instrumentalist Nicholas Payton are next up with a cool tune, and I really like this title, I'm Okay. This is taken from her 2022 album, Reasons. Enjoy.

one from the Jazzland Archives, a song recorded way back in 1947 by the Dodo Marmarosa Trio, featuring Dodo Marmarosa on piano, Barney Kessel on guitar, and Gene England on drums. It's entitled Compadou. Before that, Australian jazz saxophonist Richie Everett performed a selection from his 2021 EP entitled So Much to Say, and that was the title track. And that set opened with the lovely Lindsay Webster, with trumpeter and multi-instrumentalist Nicholas Payton performing a song called I'm Okay. Ah, well, we have Acoustic Alchemy coming up next with a song that has a title that goes along with Brekkie in the Morning. They called it Egg. I wonder if they enjoyed some eggs in the studio control booth. I like my eggs either scrambled or over easy. And this tasty track is from their 2007 album, This Way. Let's Eat!

And that was the lovely Katie George from her 2022 album entitled Featuring, which featured a fine saxophone solo by Tymish Kuznarski and accompanied by Felix Fox Pappas on piano, Thomas Hainbuch on double bass, and Jacob Wutzke on the drums. The title of that song is I Never Knew. Before that, we heard the delicious tune called Egg, performed by Acoustic Alchemy. Next up, let's hear from the Smooth Jazz All-Stars with a tune called 2 Minutes to Midnight on Phoenix FM 106.7.

0: The old clock is once again telling me that our visit to Jazzland is over for this week. I thank you for joining me today, and I invite you to come back next Friday at midday for another episode of Jazz Epidemic. Stay tuned right here at 2 p.m. for Classical Mood with Julian Ringaday. The final song for today is a short one from their 1971 album, Fearless. It's a group called Family. And the title of this jazz fusion short track is Crinkly Grin. I'm Jazzman Jeff. I'll be seeing you. So stay safe, stay jazzy, and stay cool.
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1: Hello, I'm Lewis Donaldson. H5 bird flu has for the first time been recorded in mammals in Victoria. The state's acting chief veterinary officer, Dr. Cameron Bell, says there's been a confirmed case in a red fox at Torquay and a suspected positive case in a dolphin at Lawn. Since late June, the state's confirmed 212 positive bird flu cases. Meantime, H5 bird flu has been recorded in Sydney for the first time. A greater crested tern discovered on the northern beaches has been confirmed as having the deadly virus. Aged care funding remains an area of contention between the federal government and states and territory health ministers. A meeting has been held today between the health ministers where concerns were raised about the thousands of older Australians stuck in hospitals and the mounting pressure on the public hospital system. Federal Health Minister Mark Butler says the government is doing what it can given the unprecedented demand for aged care services.
2: The increases we've made to aged care in our time in office have been eye-watering.
1: The Department of Defence has been questioned over foreign entity influence over private contractors that provide security to garrisons. It's part of the Senate Foreign Affairs, Defence and Trade References Committee. Liberal Party Senator Jessica Collins grilled the department's Celia Perkins on who owns Wilson Security.
3: This is a company that we give how many billions of dollars to provide security for our personnel, and you won't tell me where they're based.
4: Right. We are in contract with Wilson's
3: Which country?
4: Security Australia, and that leadership team are based in Australia.
3: I'm talking about the ultimate owner of Wilson Security.
1: The company is headquartered and was started in Victoria, but comes under the Wilson Group, owned by the Hong Kong-based Kwok family. An exhibition celebrating country culture and knowledge of four respected Madu women artists is about to go on show in WA's Port Hedland. Curator of Powerhouse Wanti 2, Sylvia Wilson, spoke to Nada Media ahead of tonight's opening.
5: I hope a lot of people come along and see. It's amazing. It's very strong culture, but also psychedelical feel and good art healing.
1: One of Queensland's longest-serving police officers and former police commissioner, Steve Golcheski, has died aged 67. He was forced to step down as commissioner in February last year following a cancer diagnosis, but continued to serve, giving 47 years to the Queensland Police Force. His family said in a statement he gave it his all and did his very best. A genetically modified pig kidney has kept a man alive for a record 9 months. Shannon Kirkwood has the details.
6: A 66-year-old man with kidney failure has lived a record 271 days with a pig kidney acting as a bridge to a human transplant. Surgeons in the United States successfully transplanted the kidney into the man after genetically engineering it to be compatible with his immune system. Tim Andrews only had a 9% chance of receiving a human kidney within 5 years, against a more than 40% risk of dying or being removed from the waiting list. Doctors and scientists say they are increasingly exploring xenotransplantation, using organs from other species due to shortages of human organs for transplants.
1: And to sport, Fremantle forward Josh Treacy says he's confident his side to regroup after last night's finals loss to Hawthorn in Perth. He's told Fremantle media he believes the Dockers can use the defeat as an opportunity to improve. Fremantle will face either Carlton or Geelong in the semis next week. Tonight, Geelong and Carlton will meet at the MCG tonight in the first of the AFL's elimination finals. And the Melbourne Stars have announced they've signed Test spinner Todd Murphy for the upcoming Big Bash League season.
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8: All right, listener, it's time now for the weather report for the Bendigo region, brought to you by Phoenix FM. And according to our digital weather station here in the studio, it is currently 14 degrees outside in Bendigo. The forecasted high for today was 17, but of course it has gone overcast at the moment. And there is a very high chance of rain at some point this evening or very, very late this afternoon. The prediction is for somewhere between 1 and 5 mil of rain for today. So, again, that'll likely to happen later this afternoon or this evening. Now, tomorrow, Saturday, the prediction is cloudy with a minimum of 10 degrees and a maximum of 17 degrees and a very high chance of rain and a decent amount of it too because the forecasted rainfall is somewhere between 6 and 15 mil for tomorrow. So it looks like Saturday is going to be a very rainy day. Then Sunday, it's just going to be cloudy with no rain, minimum of 7 degrees and a maximum of 16 degrees. Then Monday, partly cloudy with a minimum of 7 and a maximum of 17 degrees. Tuesday, mostly sunny with a minimum of 3 and a maximum of 17, followed by Wednesday, partly cloudy with a minimum of 6 and a maximum of 15 degrees. And then finally Thursday, mostly sunny with a minimum of 4 degrees and a maximum of 18 degrees. So it looks like it's going to be hovering mostly around the 16 to 17 degree mark for most of the week ahead. And it's mostly going to be either partly cloudy or mostly sunny, except for Sunday where it will be cloudy. And of course, tomorrow, Saturday, where it'll be cloudy with rain. And quite a decent amount of rain too, if the forecast pans out. So tomorrow will be a pretty rainy day. And of course, there's going to be some rain later on this evening as well. Possibly late this afternoon, but definitely in the evening as well. So that's the weather forecast, listener, for the Bendigo region, brought to you by Phoenix FM.
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Local wildlife group RIN, Wildlife Rescue and Information Network, are calling to members of the public for help. They are a not-for-profit organisation that have been operating in Bendigo for over 20 years. The organisation rescues and cares for sick, injured and orphaned wildlife and are now seeking new wildlife rescue volunteers in the Mandurang, Sedgwick, Heathcote, Castlemaine, Bendigo and all surrounding areas. There are also a variety of other volunteer positions that include phone operating and assisting at events. If you'd like to become a wildlife rescuer or assist RIN in any other way, please call the 24-hour hotline on 0419 356 433 or register your interest on their Facebook page.

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Welcome to Classical Mood here on Phoenix FM 106.7, the voice of your community with me, Julian Rangaday. Welcome, everyone. I hope you're enjoying your day so far. It started out as a nice sunny day, but it's gone overcast at the moment, and we are expecting rain a little bit later on in the day here in Bendigo. So I hope you're enjoying your day, and I've brought along lots of great classical music for you to enjoy, listener. We're going to be focusing in on a composer by the name of Moritz Moszkowski, which is a new name for the program, but I'll show you, listener, that Moritz Moszkowski knows how to write a decent piano concerto, so I hope you'll enjoy that, listener. It's quite a longish piano concerto, so it's going to take both this first hour of the program and then also into the second hour of the program as well. But then after that, we should have enough time for a little bit of music by Antonio Vivaldi, Bach, Beethoven, Saint-Saëns, maybe some other stuff as well, if time permits, after the 3 o'clock news. So it is now 12 minutes past two, listener, on this Friday, September the 4th. And a big thank you, first of all, to Jazzman Jeff for bringing us his program Jazz Epidemic that was just on. It's always a great program. And a big thank you, first of all, to Jazzman Jeff for bringing us his program Jazz Epidemic that was just on. It's always a great program.

Machine with Rail will be on at midnight tonight. All right, all that being said, listener, Morris Moskowski then is our composer of note for this afternoon. Moritz Moskowski was born in 1854 and he died in 1925. And I'm going to describe him as basically a German-Polish composer and pianist. I'll leave off talking about him for a little bit longer because I think we should first of all dive into a little bit of his music. So what I wanted to play for you this afternoon by Moskowski was his Piano Concerto No. 2 in E major, which is a work from 1898. It's in four movements and all of it's played for us by the Polish National Radio Symphony Orchestra with Markus Pawlik on the piano. So here is the first movement, which is marked moderato. It's also a bit of a long movement at 13 minutes, but there's a lot of interest in it. There's a lot of some interesting melodies and things in it, so bear with the length, listener. So here's the first movement of Moritz Moskowski's Piano Concerto No. 2 in E major, as played for us by the Polish National Radio Symphony Orchestra and Markus Pawlik on the piano. Enjoy, listener.

0: Well, there you are, listener. That was the first movement of Moritz Moszkowski's Piano Concerto No. 2 in E major, as played for us by the Polish National Radio Symphony Orchestra. There's still a few more movements of that concerto to come, listener, but we better pause here for a few sponsorship announcements. It's now 28 minutes past 2. 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
0: Well, listener, coming up very soon in the Lockwood area, the Long Gully Community Forum is hosting a meet the candidates event for the Lockwood Ward by election. So, following the tragic death of Councillor Donna Nichols. So, Donna Nicholas, there's going to be an upcoming by-election for the Lockwood Ward to elect a councillor. So, residents of Long Gully and the Lockwood Ward are being invited to a Meet the Candidates community forum ahead of that by-election. It's hosted by a local group, Growing Long Gully, and each candidate will outline how they'll support the Long Gully Community Action Plan. And then it will be followed by a question and answer session with the attendees. So the event is happening on Wednesday, the 9th of September, from 7 p.m. through to 8:45 p.m. at the St. Matthew's Church Hall, which is located at 153 Eagle Hawk Road in Long Gully. So that's Wednesday, the 9th of September, 7 p.m. through to 8:45 p.m. at the St. Matthew's Church Hall in Long Gully. That's the when and the where for this Meet the Candidates community forum, which is being held ahead of the upcoming Lockwood Ward by-election. And we've also got a Bendigo Slam Poets event happening on September the 17th, listener. So this is being held at the Sporting Globe Function Room. The Sporting Globe is located at 224 Hargrave Street in Bendigo. So this is an event that is of interest for all budding poets as well as people interested in all forms of writing in the Bendigo area. It's a free event. The Sporting Globe function room does have a manned bar, and it is a free event and it will support all poets in the Bendigo region. So this Bendigo Slam Poets event is happening on September the 17th from 6:30 p.m. until 9 p.m. at the Sporting Globe Function Room, which is located at 224 Hargrave Street in Bendigo. All right, it is now 27 minutes to 3, listener. You're listening to Classical Mood with me, Julian Rangaday, here on Phoenix FM. So, well, we're right in the middle of listening to a piano concerto by Moritz Moskowski. So at this point, I guess I'll talk a little bit about Moritz Moskowski. It's not a name it's probably not a name that you're going to be very familiar with, listeners. Certainly it's the first time this composer has been on the program. So Moskowski was born in 1854 and he died in 1925. So he was born in what was then the city of Breslau in the Kingdom of Prussia, but which is now the city of Wrocław in Poland. So his family was a wealthy Polish Jewish family, although because being in the Kingdom of Prussia, probably a lot of German culture as well, just sort of in the general atmosphere. And so in 1865, the family moved to Dresden, which is a German city, which is still in Germany. And then Moritz Moskowski in Dresden attended a music conservatory there to learn the piano. And then he moved to Berlin in 1869, continuing his studies. And by that point, he was becoming a well-known concert pianist, also a violin player as well. So apparently he was, as well as a piano player, also at least a half-decent violin player, and he was known for working as a violin player in orchestras, but also he, more importantly, had a solo career as a concert pianist. That seems to have been mostly in Germany, sort of, but also moving around various European capitals for concert tours. All throughout this time, he was also a teacher. So we've got connections to a lot of the piano, the major piano players of that era who had Moskowski as one of their teachers. And then in 1897, being at this point pretty famous as a concert pianist, he moved to Paris, and he lived in Paris for the rest of his life all the way until 1925 when he died. Unfortunately for him, he seems to have died at a point where his fame was subsiding. So already by 1908, he had apparently become a bit of a recluse. He apparently had some sort of neurological issues which were kind of affecting his ability to play the piano. So basically he had to give up being a concert pianist, although he was still writing compositions at this point still. But I guess no longer being a concert pianist, his fame, at least with the general public, was really starting to fade. And so by the time he died, it was really only amongst his fellow professional musicians that anybody sort of remembered him with fondness as a great piano player and composer. So the work we're listening to at the moment is the Piano Concerto No. 2 in E Major, which was written in 1898, which is very close in time to Rachmaninoff's Piano Concerto No. 2, because that's 1901 from memory. So almost, you know, well, only about, you know, 2 or 3 years apart. So I think there is a bit of a Rachmaninoff-like quality to Moskowski's music. I guess that's probably mostly just to do with the fact that that's kind of the overall style that piano concertos were being written in at this period in time in sort of late romanticist style. So at times, the piano concerto does sound a little bit sort of Rachmaninoff-esque. So we've already heard the first movement, which was marked moderato. So here now is the second movement, which is marked andante. And, of course, it's still being played for us by the Polish National Radio Symphony Orchestra with Marcus Pawlik playing the piano. So here it is, listener, some more of Morris Moskowski's Piano Concerto No. 2 in E major. Here is the second movement. Enjoy.

0: There you have it, listeners. So that was the second part of Moritz Moszkowski's Piano Concerto No. 2 in E major. Essentially, the sort of slightly slower, more reflective part of the concerto, more or less. So it's still being played for us by the Polish National Radio Symphony Orchestra with Marcus Polik on the piano. So there's still another two movements of that concerto still to come. But here are a few sponsorship announcements. It is now 12 minutes to 3.
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2: Hargrave Street Mall has reopened as a shared zone. 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So, as you enter the mall from Mitchell Street, slow down. The speed limit is 10 kilometres per hour. Look out for others, give way to pedestrians, and share the zone safely.
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0: All right, well, time for a couple more community announcements then, listener. This first one is for the 28th annual Dinky Dye Old Time Ball, which is happening on Saturday the 19th of September, 8 p.m. till late, at the St Andrew's Church Hall in Meyer Street in Bendigo. So the dress for the evening is designated as formal, semi-formal or period. There'll be a raffle, lucky draw and spot prizes throughout the night. And music will be provided by the Emu Creek Bush Band and the Gay Charmers. So, you can pre-buy tickets, but you'll also be able to buy them at the door on the night. But if you want to get more information about pre-buying tickets, then please ring Diane on 0418 172 286. That's 0418 172 286. There is also an email, which is secretary@bendigobushdance.org.au. So that's secretary@bendigobushdance.org.au. So, yes, the 28th annual Dinky Day Old Time Ball is happening on Saturday the 19th of September, 8 p.m. till late at the St Andrew's Church Hall in Meyer Street in Bendigo. Then on the next day, on Sunday the 20th of September, the Lockwood Bowls Club is holding a 20th anniversary afternoon tea from 2:30 p.m. at the Lockwood's Bowls Club. So this afternoon tea is celebrating 20 years since the building was reopened after being destroyed by fire. So for more information or to book a spot at the afternoon tea, please phone 0400 872 133. So that's 0400 872 133. So yeah, Sunday the 20th of September from 2:30 PM at the Bowls Club in Lockwood, they're holding a 20th anniversary afternoon tea. All right, now it is time for the rest of some more of Maurice Moszkowski's Piano Concerto No. 2 in E major. Here is the third movement.

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2: Good afternoon, I'm Shannon Kirkwood. A group of Australians are on their way to Nepal to assist in disaster response efforts. 36 Australians remain unaccounted for in Nepal and Tibet following deadly floods. That figure has been revised down after two Australians were found safe. Station officer with Queensland Fire Department, Matt Herbert, is one of the 15 drone operator specialists who have answered the call to help those in the disaster zone.
3: It's an honour definitely to go over and help out. This is why we tend to do all this type of training over the years.
2: 1,200 people have died in the flood and around 4,200 are still missing. President of Palau, Surinder Whips Jr. says the message from the Pacific Islands Leaders Forum on China's recent missile test is clear. There was no unanimous condemnation of the test in the joint statement released at the conclusion of talks yesterday.
4: The test happened.
5: Yeah, it's happened.
4: And the Pacific Islands weren't informed. The ones that were informed late. And so I think the message from the forum is clear that transparency needs to happen. The process that the international standards of 24 hours, at least 24 hours notice, needs to be adhered to.
2: The Australian government has also defended the strength of the statement, while two Pacific nations opposed the messaging. The Supreme Court in New South Wales has heard the killer of Molly Ticehurst called a woman he'd met on Tinder following the stabbing. The call took place 2 hours after Daniel Billings murdered his ex-girlfriend in Forbes in regional New South Wales in 2024. In the early hours of the 22nd of April 2024, Billings told the woman he was sorry he murdered Ms. Ticehurst. The woman told police she was shocked as she described the murder during their brief conversation. The court in Orange has heard today Billings fled to a mutual friend's property where the friend soon alerted police. Billings was out on bail at the time of the murder. The crime led to the New South Wales government passing Molly's Law, which makes it mandatory for electronic monitoring devices to be worn by people who are on bail for certain domestic violence charges. The National Domestic, Family and Sexual Violence Counselling Service can be reached on 1800 RESPECT, 1800 737 732. A multicultural community leader in Queensland says receiving a prestigious state award has been a humbling experience. The WISE Eduardo Jordan has the story.
6: Awards have been issued to leaders and organisations supporting KAL communities across Queensland. State Minister for Multicultural Affairs Fiona Simpson has acknowledged the community for their efforts.
7: It's a wonderful month of celebration. There's certainly the opportunity of a showcase of our diverse cultures throughout Queensland.
6: Founder of Te Koro Wairoa, Mari Narongo Bartlett-Johnston, won the minister awards for her work with Maori and Pacifica communities.
8: I feel blessed and humbled. It's been a long journey and you don't sort of get here by yourself.
6: The winners were honoured at a ceremony last week at the conclusion of Multicultural Queensland Month.
2: And the number of acting seeing eye dogs across Australia has risen to record levels. After almost 2 years of intensive training, 35 seeing eye dogs have graduated across the country today, taking the total number of active dogs to 266. Turning to sport now, in tennis, Dane Sweeney is the last Australian left in the men's singles draw at the US Open. Sweeney caused a major upset this morning, taking out the 13th seed Lorenzo Musetti 3-6, 6-1, 6-2, 6-2. Alex de Minaur, Alexei Popperin and Tristan Skulcate all lost their second round matches this morning. And the San Francisco 49ers have touched down in Melbourne today ahead of the league's first ever regular season game at the MCG next Friday. The 49ers will take on the LA Rams.
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10: Right, listen, it's time now for the weather report for the Bendigo region. It's currently about 15 degrees outside. It's also gone overcast, and rain is being predicted for some point either late this afternoon or this evening. So we will definitely be getting some rain, but we're not entirely certain when, possibly later in the evening. Now, tomorrow is also going to be rain. Saturday is predicted to be a minimum of 10 degrees and a maximum of 17 degrees. And cloudy with a very high chance of rain. The forecasted rainfall is somewhere between 6 and 15 mil, which means we could be getting quite a lot of rain tomorrow. Now, Sunday, cloudy with a minimum of 7 degrees and a maximum of 16 degrees. Monday, partly cloudy, minimum of 7, maximum of 17. Tuesday, mostly sunny with a minimum of 3 and a maximum of 17 degrees. Followed by Wednesday, partly cloudy with a minimum of 6 and a maximum of 15 degrees. Then finally, Thursday, mostly sunny with a minimum of 4 degrees and a maximum of 18. So it looks like it's going to be basically around the 16 to 17 degree mark for most of the next week, listener, hovering between partly cloudy and mostly sunny, with the exception of Sunday, which will just be cloudy, and of course tomorrow, Saturday, where it'll be cloudy with rain, and by the looks of things, quite a decent amount of rain too. Somewhere between 6 and 15 mil is being predicted as the possible rainfall for tomorrow. And of course, we're likely to get a little bit of rain this evening as well. And that's the weather forecast for the Bendigo region, listener, brought to you by Phoenix FM.
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10: 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Welcome, listener. Welcome to those who are only now tuning into Phoenix FM, and welcome back those who were tuned in last hour. We've been listening to the Piano Concerto No. 2 in E major by a Polish-German composer by the name of Moritz Moszkowski. We've now come to the point where we're at the final movement, so we'll be listening to that final movement very soon, in a couple of minutes' time. Although, a quick apology for having to cut off the last 30 seconds of the previous movement because of the news. That's entirely my fault, listener. I just mucking up my timings there. So apologies about that. So we'll be listening to that final movement of the Piano Concerto in a couple of minutes' time. It's now 7 minutes past 3, listener, on this Friday, September the 4th. Of course, the next program after I go off air at 4 o'clock will be Friday Music Mix with Neil Cox. So Neil Cox will be in the studio from 4 o'clock this afternoon. Then that will be followed by Hispanos Unidos de Victoria at 6 o'clock. Blues Roots and Boots will be on at 8 o'clock this evening, followed by 45 RPM at 9 o'clock. It's Time will be on at 10. Aussie Music Weekly will be on at 11, and Progressive Rock Machine with Rail will be on at midnight tonight. Okay, I think that covers everything there. So, back to the final movement of Moritz Moszkowski's Piano Concerto No. 2 in E major. It's played for us by the Polish National Radio Symphony Orchestra, with Marcus Paulik on the piano. So this final movement, which is the fourth movement, is marked Allegro. And there was just one thing I wanted to mention that I would have mentioned a bit earlier, but I was a bit worried about the timing and everything, is that with Moszkowski's piano concertos, so a lot of his work that he composed was for the piano, but there's only... he only composed two piano concertos as such. And actually, this one we're listening to was the only one that was known about for a long time, because his first piano concerto had been lost. So it was written in 1874, but at some point the manuscript was lost, and... possibly people may have known that there was one, but no one had the music for it. Then the music was rediscovered in 2011 and then published in 2013. So from that point onwards, that music has been available and has been played a couple of times, by pianists in concert. So, yeah, just a little bit of a interesting side note there on this piano concerto listener. All right, now back to the final movement of the piano concerto by Moritz Moszkowski. I hope you enjoy it, listener.

0: And there you are, listener. That was the Piano Concerto No. 2 in E major by the Polish-German composer Moritz Moszkowski. He wrote that in 1898. And it was played for us by the Polish National Radio Symphony Orchestra with Marcus Polak as the pianist on that particular rendition. So I hope you enjoyed that, listener. A piano concerto with a lot of interest going on, a lot of dramatic turns on the piano. So I hope you enjoyed it. And it is now 20 minutes past 3, and you're listening to Classical Mood with me, Julian Rangade, here on Phoenix FM, which means that it is about time for a few sponsorship announcements. So here they are.
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0: 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All right, listener. So I think we've got enough time for a couple more community announcements, I think. So this one is on behalf of the Strathfield Say and District's Community Enterprise Spring Fling. This is an event which is happening on Sunday, the 4th of October, from 10 a.m. through to 3 p.m. at the St. Francis of the Fields Church, which is located at 46 Blucher Street in Strathfield, say. It's free entry to the event, which is basically a kind of market / community festival kind of thing. So there'll be an art and craft market with stalls such as jewellery, books and homemade goods. There'll be a community showcase with interactive exhibits spotlighting non-profits and volunteer organisations that operate across Strathfield, say, and surrounding districts. There'll be interactive activities in the form of come and try stations hosted by sporting clubs and community groups in the area. There'll be local gourmet food trucks and mobile espresso vans. And there'll also be live local music with performances by regional musicians running throughout the day. So the Spring Fling brings together the growing region of Strathfield, say, giving families a chance to connect with local sports, arts and volunteer groups. Additional details are available at the website strathfieldsay.com.au. So that's strathfieldsay.com.au. That's the website. So at the St. Francis of the Fields Church in Blucher Street in Strathfield, say, with free entry, That's the location for the Strathfield Say and District's Community Enterprise Spring Fling, which is happening on Sunday, the 4th of October, from 10 a.m. through to 3 p.m. Now, listener time for some more music. Now that we've heard from Moritz Moskowski, his Piano Concerto Number 2, which is basically Romanticist era piano music. I thought we needed something a bit different. So here's some Baroque music by Antonio Vivaldi. This is the Concerto for Flute Number 1 in F, which is very often known as the Sea Storm. And so this Flute Concerto Number 1, the Sea Storm, is played for us by members of the group I Musici. So here's a little bit of music by Antonio Vivaldi. Enjoy, listener.

It's very lively, but also quite light on the ears as well. So that's the Flute Concerto No. 1 by Antonio Vivaldi, which is very often just called the Sea Storm. And it was played for us by members of the Italian group I Musici. So that was Vivaldi's Flute Concerto No. 1. Hope you enjoyed that, listener. All right, well, so the funny thing about this next piece by Bach is that it's essentially a reconstruction of a piece that Bach wrote. But despite the fact that it's a reconstruction, it has sort of taken off really amongst the concert public and musicians to the point where I hear this piece or see this piece a lot on CDs and all this kind of stuff and in concerts, but I hardly ever see the actual original, so to speak. So what I mean by that is that this is the Adagio movement from the Concerto in C minor for violin and oboe by Bach. And so this is a conjectured original version of the concerto by Bach. What we have in Bach's hand, so to speak, is the concerto for two harpsichords in C minor, which is known to have been an arrangement of an earlier Bach concerto, of which the music had subsequently been lost. And so, basing on what's in the concerto for two harpsichords, musicologists in the 19th century and the 20th century wrote this conjectural concerto for violin and oboe. And as I said, this version was really taken off to the point where you see this, you hear this concerto for oboe and violin a lot on CDs and in concert, whereas you hardly ever see or hear the concerto for two harpsichords in C minor, hardly at all, really. So even though it is slightly hypothetical, a piece of music, nonetheless, it's really taken off in the public's imagination. So here it is anyway, listener, the Adagio movement to J.S. Bach's Concerto in C minor for violin and oboe. It's played for us by Sinfonia Australis. Enjoy.

0: Well, it's definitely a beautiful piece of music, listener, and I think the oboe and the violin work very nicely together as solo instruments. So that was the Adagio movement from the Concerto for Violin and Oboe in C minor, and it was played for us by Sinfonia Australis. It is now 18 minutes to 4, listener, on this Friday the 4th of September. 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So here are some more sponsorship announcements.
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0: Well, now it's time for a little bit more music then, listener. It is currently 4:15. You're listening to Classical Mood with me, Julian Rangada, here on Phoenix FM. So here is some music by Ludwig van Beethoven. Pardon me while I just find my bit of paper where I've written all this information down. Excuse me, listener. Right, so Ludwig van Beethoven. This is the Allegretto movement from Beethoven's Symphony No. 7, which he wrote in the years 1811-1812. And so this bit from Symphony No. 7 by Beethoven is played for us by the Sydney Symphony Orchestra. Enjoy.

And there you are, listener. That was part of Beethoven's Seventh Symphony, as played for us by the Sydney Symphony Orchestra. I hope you enjoyed that. And we've got, I think, enough time for just one final piece of music. This is The Swan from Camille Saint-Saëns's work entitled Carnival of the Animals, which is a work that was originally written only for private performances and wasn't intended to be particularly serious by Camille Saint-Saëns, but there's a lot of great melodies in it, and it's sort of it's become a firm concert favourite. So, yeah, here's The Swan from Carnival of the Animals by Saint-Saëns. Enjoy.

0: And there, listener, that was The Swan from Saint-Saëns' Carnival of the Animals, which means that we've now got a minute and a half to 4 o'clock. So the 4 o'clock news will be on very shortly. And, of course, straight after that, it will be Friday Music Mix with Neil Cox. So thank you, everyone, for tuning in to Classical Mood with me, Julian Rangadet, here on Phoenix FM 106.7, the voice of your community. I hope you've enjoyed the music. I've certainly enjoyed bringing it to you, and I'll be back next Friday afternoon from 2 o'clock. If you'd care to join me again then next Friday, I'll have plenty of great classical music for you to enjoy. So, yeah, thank you for tuning in, listener. And as I said, in about 30 seconds time-ish, it'll be the 4 o'clock news, and then straight after that, it's Friday Music Mix with Neil Cox.
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1: Hello, I'm Lewis Donaldson. Two people have been pulled alive from tunnels in Nepal more than a week after deadly floods. Here's how rescuers celebrated the moment. 4,200 are still missing, including 36 Australians, while 1,200 people have died in the flood and around. That figure has been revised down after two Australians were also found safe. Nationals leader Matt Canavan is standing by his comments that a feminisation of school curriculums has led to the rise of the manosphere. The Australian Education Union called those remarks a fundamentally incorrect portrayal of Australia's education system, to which Canavan says it's not all schools. Deputy Premier of New South Wales Prue Carr has rejected Canavan's standing.
2: Where do I start with Matt Canavan's comments? The fact that he thinks it is the feminisation of the curriculum just shows how out of touch he is with the actual challenge that parents are wrestling with right now. Teaching young people to be respectful of one another is not feminisation. That's helping young people be good human beings.
1: Health researchers say First Nations people lost more than 317,000 years of healthy life due to premature death or living with disease or injury. Laura Devoy has the details.
3: The Australian Institute of Health and Welfare has released the 2022 data today. The main disease group contributing to total burden for First Nations people, mental health conditions and substance use disorders. The fatal disease groups included cancer, injuries and cardiovascular diseases. Those factors accounted for 54% of burden in males, while living with illness accounted for more of the burden in females. While the report has found the proportion of total fatal burden overall declined slightly in the decade to 2022.
1: Five people have been hospitalised after a forklift fire at a commercial site in Brisbane. Seven trucks were deployed to the scene this morning where firefighters battled a blaze that had spread to neighbouring refrigerated shipping containers. A Queensland official says the fire spread from the forklift and was spurred on by the container insulation foam. Queensland Ambulance Service says two women were taken to hospital in life-threatening conditions and three men were transported for smoke inhalation. The president of Argentina, Javier Milei, has escalated his country's dispute with Britain over the Falkland Islands. President Milei has vowed new measures to halt an oil project near the British-controlled archipelago and has praised US President Donald Trump for saying Washington could reconsider its neutral stance on the island's sovereignty. The Argentine leader has announced sweeping actions aimed at stopping a British and an Israeli company's plans to drill in the coming months. Argentina considers the project an illegal exploitation of resources in waters it claims as its own. A severe weather update has been issued for wind, storms and increased fire danger for the country's southeast. The Bureau of Meteorology's David Crock has more on tomorrow's forecast.
4: Now, in terms of hazards, we're looking at damaging winds which could bring down trees and damage roofs, minor to moderate flooding again for parts of Victoria and Tasmania, and a total fire ban for the Sydney area with hot and windy conditions there.
1: And to sport, South Sydney fans will be able to cheer on Jai Arrow tonight when he takes the field for his 100th game. Arrow was forced to retire from the sport after being diagnosed with motor neurone disease earlier this year. The Rabbitohs have named him in the lineup against the Roosters tonight so he can reach the milestone despite his diagnosis. Roosters utility Connor Watson says his club will be there to celebrate with him too and is expecting a packed stadium in Sydney. Meantime, in tonight's other NRL match, the Titans play the Dolphins.
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6: And thank you to Julian Rangaday for his classical program, Classical Mood, every Friday between 2 and 4. Thank you, Julian. Enjoyed those numbers. A few there I'm not aware of classically, but nice to hear a change of something less familiar or less popular, or whatever you want to call it. Bendigo's temperature today was supposed to be a maximum of 17. It was supposed to get 1 to 5 millimetres of rain today, and there's good possibility we've got more rain coming yet by the look of it. So most likely rain this evening. Tomorrow, 6 to 15 millimetres of rain, so a lot of rain for Saturday and a maximum of 17 for Saturday. Sunday, no rain and a maximum of 16. Monday, no rain and a maximum of 17. Maximum of 17 again on Tuesday, and Wednesday a maximum of 15. And Thursday a maximum of 18. So it's practically, you know, most days are showing 17. And you've got 60 and 15 as well. And 18. So tomorrow, once again, maximum of 17 and 6 to 15 millimetres of rain for tomorrow. Lots of rain. Sunday, no rain, as mentioned, and no rain from Sunday onward, no rain. I think I've said enough about all that.

Dolly Parton, who was 80 well, not long ago, and the late Dolly Parton, who never had any children because she wanted to devote her time exclusively to her music and to her composition. So I hope you enjoyed that one. Before Dolly Parton, we had Boris Gardner. I Want to Wake Up With You on Phoenix FM. Now, if Raylene out there is listening, here's one she likes by Daryl Braithwaite.

We started with The Horses by Daryl Braithwaite, the previous song. And the song we just heard then,

That was Gene Pitney singing and Mark Almond. Almond as well. Gene Pitney, Something's Got a Hold of My Heart. And before that we had, now I can't remember now, I've got it mixed up, Frankie Avalon, Venus. And we also had Young Girl by Gary Puckett and the Union Gap. What a name. Gary Puckett and Young Girl. That's two or three in a row. I got it mixed up there. I'm not sure which came first. But Venus, Frankie Avalon, Young Girl, Gary Puckett, and also Gene Pitney.

human nature and the song Wishes of Human Nature. And before that we had Australia's, I'm pretty sure she's Australian, Gloria Gaynor, Never Can Say Goodbye. Now, I'm not sure if she's the one, I'm pretty sure she's the one who passed on a few months ago. Let me know, please, if I've got that wrong. So I shouldn't be saying just in case, but Gloria Gaynor, any information on her? And Miss M there has kindly mentioned to do a request for her, and she's an interesting artist, this lady. So I'll try and find the Don McLean song eventually, which will suit her occupation, so to speak.

0: There we go, two in a row, a double play of the same band, New Kids on the Block. Well, they're not a new band these days, but that's what they were called and are called, New Kids on the Block. So we had Step by Step, and before that, I'll Be Loving You by Kids on the Block. New Kids on the Block, should I say.
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And I found Starry, Starry Night, as some people call it, but the song Vincent before the news will get most of it in for Miss M. Them. This is for you, Miss M, Don McLean. Starry.

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1: Hello, I'm Lewis Donaldson. Prime Minister Anthony Albanese says he has spoken with Nepal's Prime Minister Birendra Shah to extend Australia's deepest condolences after the deadly flash floods. In a post on social media, Mr. Albanese says Australia stands by Nepal and is continuing to provide humanitarian aid where it's needed most. The Australian government says 36 Australians remain missing after two more people were safely located today. The World Meteorological Organization says people should expect months of extreme heat, floods and drought this summer. The latest outlook indicates the El Niño weather phenomenon is intensifying. Parts of Queensland and New South Wales are currently experiencing their first heat wave of the season, with temperatures in the mid-30s yesterday. WMO Secretary General Celeste Sorlo says El Niño will deliver a major blow to communities, economies and supply chains across the globe.
2: So many sectors will be affected: agriculture, trade, fisheries, health, energy, transport, water resources, disaster management, to name but a few. We are already seeing disruption and devastation from droughts and floods and extreme weather. We expect these impacts to multiply and cascade.
1: Meantime, a total fire ban has been issued for the Greater Sydney region tomorrow after authorities issued an extreme fire danger forecast for Saturday. The Bureau of Meteorology has forecast unseasonably warm conditions and a potential top of 31 degrees alongside strong winds for the country's southeast. New South Wales Rural Fire Services have urged residents to take action now and understand their fire risk. Brisbane is readying itself for the opening night of the Brisbane Festival tonight with this year's theme, Switch On, Light Up, Come Alive. This year, almost 70% of the program is free, with attractions including a giant sing-along, karaoke that includes 32 microphones. That's alongside the expanded fireworks show. Festival goers are, though, advised there will be extra buses available on top of normal services, as no ferries operate due to strike action from the Maritime Union of Australia over pay and safety conditions. The festival runs until the 26th of September. AI models have shown promising results in predictions of ICU mortality. With more, Shannon Kirkwood.
3: Researchers from Charles Darwin University and the Australian Catholic University found artificial intelligence could help clinicians make more efficient and accurate decisions when it comes to intensive care. Two algorithms had accuracies of 98.33% and 98.23% in predicting the mortality of ICU patients and then deciding what conditions affected mortality. The researchers say these systems could assist clinicians in identifying high-risk patients who require urgent attention or targeted early intervention.
1: Councils across New South Wales say urgent action is needed to deliver safe, reliable and affordable water services. Local Government New South Wales and the state's Water Directorate have launched a six-point regional water action plan today. LGNSW President Mayor Darcy Byrne says long-term funding certainty is required to avoid a widespread crisis, as councils are expected to maintain ageing infrastructure and absorb growing costs. The state's Auditor General has found almost $1 billion is needed to keep water infrastructure operational. Turning to sport, Geelong and Carlton will meet at the MCG tonight in the first of the AFL's elimination finals. The Cats are coming off a week off, while the Blues beat Melbourne last week to keep their season alive. Tonight's winner will go on to face Fremantle in Perth next week.
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6: And this is Neil Cox with you, and just a reminder that there is a Spanish program coming up after six, so in the next hour. Now, the forecast in Bendigo today, it was a very cloudy day and quite pleasant otherwise. It wasn't too cold. A maximum of 17 today we had, and 1 to 5 millimetres of rain, which hasn't seemed to have happened yet. I don't believe there's been any rain. So 1 to 5 millimetres showing for later on. Let's hope that's right. Tomorrow there's rain and 6 to 15 millimetres of rain. So up to 15 millimetres or less for tomorrow, Saturday. Sunday, no rain, maximum of 17. Maximum of 17 Monday. Maximum of 17 Tuesday. Wednesday, a maximum of 15. Thursday, a maximum of 18. And Friday next, a maximum of 19. So once again, tomorrow, Saturday, 15 millimetres of rain or less. And a maximum of 16 degrees for tomorrow. And Sunday, showing no rain. And it's looking like there will be some rain later this evening or early hours of the morning is more likely. Early hours of the morning, what I've checked,

Phoenix FM Bendigo, and yes, I do adore that tune. It's very catchy and beautiful. The band's called First Aid Kit, and they've been around for a little while now. I can't tell you exactly how long they've been around for, but they've got a few good hits. First Aid Kit is the name of the band, and that was, of course, Silver Lining. Eurogliders.

Yes, I do remember now that Breezum, as I remember, is George Benson instrumental. And what did we have before that? I think that's all we had. Thank you for the call, Robin, and hello to Rian, and hello to anyone else out there listening there. Hello to Beryl and Leah if they're listening, and even Frank if he's listening.

That was ELO, or Electric Light Orchestra. Bit of a tongue twister there. Electric Light Orchestra and Telephone Line. And yes, I was on the telephone line. And I've made a few minor boo-boos today. But we're going to play, as requested, The Wanderer. It's got Dion. Is it? I think it was Dion that sang this.

0: That was Dion and the Wanderer on Phoenix FM Bendigo. And just a reminder that the Spanish program is coming up after 6 o'clock with Miriam and...
1: And Jorge.
0: Jorge. That's the guy, isn't it?
1: Yeah.
0: Jorge. Yeah, I forget how to pronounce his name. Is that good enough? And... While I'm taking a bit of a break, I'll put these in. I'm going to be a bit lazy.
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0: Have a good weekend and evening. And we've got this one down here. We just had that, didn't we? Now, all the best to leave you in the hands of the Spanish-speaking ladies, one who is Indonesian. And I'm sneaking out a little earlier today due to personal issues. So all the best. I'll see you next week, all being well.

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Aussie Trove brings you new indie alternative Aussie music that you need. 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
4: 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Aquí con Hispanos Unidos de Victoria y Your Weekly Gozadera. 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

Thanks for joining me for another episode of Blues, Roots and Boots, a show that aims to bring you what is new and what is not so new from those who are known and not so known from Australia and the world in the fields of blues, roots and country music. Each week we embark on a musical journey through these genres that are the bedrock of all modern music. So sit back and enjoy Blues, Roots and Boots with me, Johnny D, produced in the studios of 101.9 Paradise FM and broadcast nationally via satellite on the Community Radio Network.

opening artists this week is Felicity Urquhart and Josh Cunningham with the track called Lifeline from their latest album, Everything Around You. They're touring currently, doing a bunch of East Coast dates that takes in the Gympie Muster and a stack of little intimate venues up and down the coast, including at Old Bar, Bullumbar and Tintin Bar, to name just a couple. And if you haven't seen them, then try and do so. They are wonderfully personable and they create a warm show with some of the best folky, bluesy Americana around, plus great harmonies and fantastic storytelling. Hi, and welcome to the heart journey that is Blues Roots and Boots for this week. There's an interview with Andrew Swift, who's just released his new single, Brick by Brick, and we talked to him about that, his work in progress, a bluegrass-inspired album, and his huge success with his 2025 album, Lucky Stars. In addition to Andrew Swift, there's music from Grace Potter, Mississippi Breakdown, Brandy Caroline, Route 33, with James Blundell, Sam Buckley, The Washboard Union, and the B. Christopher Band, with Austrian bluesman, now resident of Austin, Texas, Ulrich Ellison, also making an appearance. Indeed, it's Ulrich Ellison up next with a funky bluesy track called Rhythm is a Healer from his album Momentum.

All the way from Canada, it's the Washboard Union, a country band based in Vancouver. They've just recently released their fifth studio album, Westerly, which comes on the back of their highly successful and award-winning album, Everbound. Since forming in 2016, they've earned themselves 9 Canadian Country Music Awards, including winning Band of the Year 3 years in a row. We just heard Whiskey Wings from the Washboard Union, and it's their latest release. And while we're in Canada, let's check out another artist from that part of the world, Brandy Caroline. We can claim a little of her as she has an Australian connection, having obtained her Masters in Music through Melbourne University. She's an acclaimed bass player as well as vocalist, teacher and clothes designer. Coming up is her latest release, Prairie Queen.

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1: My guest is someone who's already achieved quite a lot on the country music scene with his last album, his fourth, Lucky Stars, debuting at number one on the Australian ARIA Country Album Charts and number two on the Country Album Charts, so those charts that include all releases. He's been releasing catchy songs with his definitive vocals in that country rock lane, but he's stretching his wings a bit, and we're going to talk about that with Andrew Swift. Welcome.
2: Thank you so much. It's great to be here.
1: Now, in the intro, I commented that you're stretching your wings a bit. Let's talk about how.
2: I decided that I wanted to do a bluegrass project. I've been talking about it for years, and I finally bit the bullet. It was meant to just be a side project while I continued releasing normal, you know, the normal trajectory we were on with the commercial, you know, country rock sounding stuff. But as soon as I got into the studio, we had one day in the studio and I was far too excited about it all. And I said, no, this is where my focus is right now. Let's do a full album and let's do it right. So that's been my year so far.
1: Fantastic. Now, your new song, Brick by Brick, is solid as. I mean, it's great feel. But that intro with the sort of Seven Bridges Road-like reference point, let's talk about how Brick by Brick came together, Brick by Brick.
2: Yeah, it's funny you mentioned the intro. A couple of people have mentioned the intro, and it's funny because I had a member of my team that I sort of bounced things off who said, I'm not sure, I love the song, not sure about the intro though. So it's, I'm glad we kept it in because it's been a bit of a talking point. But Brick by Brick came about because we were doing a co-write at my house one day. Melanie Dyer and Jackson James happened to be staying with me for the weekend, and Greta Zilla lives not far away. We'd organised to have a big write with all of us, including myself and my fiance Simone. And we sat around the dining room table and we started sort of having a bit of a chat about things and started writing. And it immediately had a bit of a bluegrass vibe, which none of us were expecting. I had known that I'd wanted to do a bluegrass project for a while, so I very quickly called dibs. I said, I think I'll hold on to this one if I could. So, but, I mean, it's a song that, you know, is about a few of us in that ride had been hurt by someone. We'd been burnt. We'd given them a couple of chances and they continued to do wrong by us. So that's sort of where the song came from. A bit of a therapeutic thing, I guess.
1: Right. And that's what it means to you, a bit of a catharsis?
2: Yeah, absolutely. You know, it's, you always have to be careful when you do wrong by a songwriter because it's going to end up in a song. It's you know, I've often joked you should never date a singer-songwriter unless, you know, when the breakup happens, if you break up, that it's going to end up in a song. And, you know, there's been times I should have taken my own advice, but here

I didn't get an opportunity to talk with you about 2025's Lucky Stars. What's the story of Lucky Stars? And say songs like Oh Valentine or Neon Queen or Kickin' Tires, for instance.

0: Well, I mean, Lucky Stars is, summed up the album pretty well. I'm very grateful to be where I'm at in life. It wasn't that long ago that I was fixing caravans for a living, and my love life hadn't been going amazingly. Whereas now, I've got a beautiful partner. We've been together 6.5 years, and we bought a house together a couple of years ago, and now we've got a little girl together as well. So, and I've also got two stepsons. So we've got the happy family and the home, and it's something I'm very happy to be a part of. It's so much easier to write when you're miserable. I wanted to capture a moment in my life where I'm very happy and try and put that in a record. So, but I mean, those three songs you mentioned are very, very different sort of backgrounds to them. Like, Oh Valentine is where the title of the album came from with Lucky Stars. There's a line in there. Valentine is our daughter's name, and that's a duet that we wrote together with our friend Phil Barton. I wanted a duet with Simone on that record because she's such a huge part of why I'm happy, in my life right now. And so we wrote this little song for our girl before she was born, just almost like a little letter from mum and dad for what we hope her life will be. And then Kickin' Tires is a nostalgic feeling song for me about growing up in a small town and, finding ways to kill time, especially in those teen years where you're angsty to get out of town, and then Neon Queen was, it was just a very fun write with Ella Hooper from Killing Heidi and Lindsay Rhymes as part of a songwriting retreat we were all a part of. And it was just, when we were writing it, we just were picturing, the girls on Broadway in Nashville and CMC Rocks and stuff where, these girls getting dressed up in all their cowgirl stuff and going for a big night out in the town. And it was just like, long live the Neon Queen, sort of. That was the vibe of it.
1: Right. Now, you mentioned that you've been focusing on your daughter and your family, and that sort of vibe comes through in Lucky Stars. But I also noted that you're heading on the roads very shortly, or if not already. And I was wondering just about how life on the road challenges life at home.
0: Well, this is something that I'm finding out in the moment. So I've had for some, I've toured pretty much consistently for 10 years, and then the last 6 months or so I've been at home barely doing any shows. We had some big dynamic changes in our house this year where my partner got herself a job. She graduated from uni last year and started a career this year, and I'm so proud of her. And it just means that I have responsibilities with Valentine as a stay-home dad. So now that, I've announced a tour, we're seeing how that dynamic works with me being away on the weekends. But so far so good. I mean, if anything, it's harder for me to be away from Valentine, like I feel like she's my little buddy. That's who I spend the majority of my time with, is with a 1-year-old who's a sassy 1-year-old for that matter,
1: Yeah, nothing like a sassy 1-year-old. Now,
0: No.
1: the thing is that, and I get it, I totally get it, but there's obviously almost like a demand on Australian singers to write for the American market. Is that, do you feel that yourself? Do you feel that draw? And if so, how do you deal with that?
0: A little bit. Even, the song you mentioned before, Kickin' Tires, is spelt with the American spelling. Because when we were writing that song, we were writing it on a writing retreat in Nashville with American writers. I was the only Australian in the group. And we weren't sure at the time who was going to pick it up and record it. I think when I write, I don't particularly write for an American market or an Australian market. I guess if I'm writing for anyone other than myself, it's for a universal audience. I want songs that people can relate to. There are plenty of times where there's still, I mentioned things that are probably a little more Australian. Like in my song "Head Full of Honey," we talk about, having a Kingswood. It's
1: Well,
0: a
1: that's going
0: king
1: back a
0: car.
1: while though, isn't it? A Head Full of Honey. So that's a great song too, by the way.
0: Thank you.
1: Yeah.
0: But I feel like when I think when you're writing, especially when you're doing co-writing, you're never quite sure who might pick the song up to record it, whether you're going to record it yourself or it will be pitched to someone else. So you kind of need to keep it a little bit universal. Mm-hmm. In that sense, without, you know, I mean, if you're writing for an Australian market, by all means, you know, make it as Australian as you want. If you're keeping it open for anyone to pick up and record, then you sort of need to either lean towards the American market or keep it universal.

0: Are there plans to tour within America?
1: I mean, I'd love to. It's a bit tricky at the moment. Even most of this tour is Victorian based. There's only a few weekends interstate. So I've always loved the idea of touring the States. I have done some shows over there in the past. But it would need to be the right opportunity, ideally where I can, you know, take the family on the road with me, or, you know, we can really make an adventure out of it. But I'd love to get back over there. And honestly, with the new album and the new sound, I'd love it if it does open up some opportunities for me over there.
0: Okay. So given that you've touched on the idea of the new album, let's talk a little bit about that. I don't know how much you can actually say, but but you might be able to say where it's up to.
1: I can tell you where it's up to, yeah, for sure. I actually don't have a release date yet. I've got meetings coming up with the label to work out when we can sort of, you know, do a bit of planning with single releases and album. But the plan for me is to have the album out early next year sometime, in the first half of next year. But with the plan of dribbling out a couple of singles along the way. So I can tell you that we've started work on 7 songs. I'd like to have at least 10. Mm-hmm. It's a slower process than usual for me because of the stay home dad duties. Thursdays and Fridays, Valentine's in daycare, and then I need to make sure that if we're in the studio, that needs to align up when my producer's available as well and I'm not on the road. So there's a bit to juggle, but, you know, we're getting there slowly.
0: Fantastic. Andrew Swift, as we wind up, I wonder if you could introduce your latest.
1: Absolutely. Thank you for having me. My name is Andrew Swift, and this is my new song, Brick by Brick.
0: Andrew Swift, all the best for the new album. All the best with you, your partner, and your beautiful daughter. I guess the wedding date will be announced soon.
1: It's happening in November. I've got to organise that as well.
0: Well done. Thank you very much for your time. Much appreciated.
1: Thank you for having me. Thank you.

Jock Barnes and Trent McArdle make up the country rock Americana duo Route 33, who are based out of Brisbane. On the track we just heard, Blue Collar Man, the legendary James Blundell has teamed up with the outstanding ARIA number one country charting duo. Route 33 have released three studio albums to date, amassed 5 million streams for their music, and in 2025 were the only Australian act invited to perform at the famous Calgary Stampede in Canada. And Cairns is home to Mississippi Shakedown, a trio headed by Jeff Cripps, and Plant You Now, Dig You Later is their latest album release. They established their difference in essentially recording old-school style with a raw, earthy sound, but infuse this with some infectious fun, although the track coming up is more of a foot stomper with dirty guitar sounds in it. Here is The Coldest Heart from The Meanest Man from Mississippi Shakedown.

Jock Barnes and Trent McArdle make up the country rock Americana duo Route 33, who are based out of Brisbane. On the track we just heard, Blue Collar Man, the legendary James Blundell has teamed up with the outstanding ARIA number one country charting duo. Route 33 have released three studio albums to date, amassed 5 million streams for their music, and in 2025 were the only Australian act invited to perform at the famous Calgary Stampede in Canada. And Cairns is home to Mississippi Shakedown, a trio headed by Jeff Cripps, and Plant You Now, Dig You Later is their latest album release. They established their difference in essentially recording old-school style with a raw, earthy sound, but infuse this with some infectious fun, although the track coming up is more of a foot stomper with dirty guitar sounds in it. Here is The Coldest Heart from The Meanest Man from Mississippi Shakedown.

The BB Box is getting a workout from bluesman Sam Buckley on that last track called Evil. It comes from Buckley's album, Blue Ocean, and the BB Box refers to a set of notes favoured by the late, great BB King, which create a specific sound. And here we are already, or at least that's how it feels to me, with the last track for this week coming up. And it's another from Americana folk and rock artist Grace Potter. The track is titled Love Me Not. The lyrics are quite cutting and seeks to explore the difficulties of seeking assurance, or reassurance, from someone unable to give it. Thank you for joining me this week, and I trust you've enjoyed the mix. Beware the dreaded chest lurgy, though. If it gets you, you can write off 3 weeks, so I'm hoping you can avoid it. And with that, and until next time, don't forget to make a great day as we go home to Love Me Not from Grace Potter. When I'm

4 to 5 RPM. Hello, I'm Wes J. This week we're stepping into the musical world of Genesis and three of the remarkable careers that grew out of it. Phil Collins, Mike and the Mechanics, and Peter Gabriel. And I've picked the songs based on your requests over the past decade, the ones that trigger a memory, take you somewhere, or simply refuse to fade away. Remember this? It's Peter Gabriel's first hit single after leaving Genesis. Listen to it now, and you can hear the first glimpse of an artist he was about to become.

0: 45 RPM, Paul Young on lead vocals and Mike Rutherford from Genesis behind the music. And suddenly Mike has a whole new life outside the band. That's one of the things I love about this Genesis family. These weren't musicians starting again from scratch. They took everything that they'd learned and found another voice. And that's what we're exploring on 45 RPM today. On the line is a man with a fascinating request that takes us right back to 1968, before the big albums, before the hits, before Peter Gabriel became a solo star even. Francis, what did you want to hear?
1: I'd like to hear The Silent Sun by Genesis.
0: Okay, what's your connection with the song?
1: I've been a fan of Genesis for many years, especially the Phil Collins-fronted Genesis, but a good friend of mine who prefers the Peter Gabriel Genesis introduced me to their very first single, which, in my opinion, is a beautiful pop gem. 45 RPM.

0: 45 RPM, Silent Sun from Genesis. And thank you, Francis, for reminding us that sometimes the most interesting song in the room isn't the most obvious one. And that's really what today is all about. You know the massive hits, Invisible Touch, Sussudio, Sledgehammer. But we're also digging into songs that have a story behind them or a memory attached to them, or simply tell you something about the artist you didn't know. There's plenty more coming, including Ward's Genesis quiz and a special extended history of pop with Newman. I know you'll love that. That's next on 45 RPM.
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3: The legacy of Genesis is one of the most remarkable anomalies in music history. It is the only band to completely master two entirely different musical eras, defining 1970s progressive rock before transforming into a multi-platinum 1980s pop rock juggernaut. Even more staggering is the band's solo offshoots. Genesis acted as a legendary talent incubator, launching the massive solo careers of Peter Gabriel and Phil Collins, alongside Mike Rutherford's highly successful side project, Mike and the Mechanics. Together, this single tree of musicians dominated global radio airplay for three decades, combining to sell more than 250 million records worldwide.

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1: Let's look at the key developments. In its first iteration, Genesis was a theatrical, highly intellectual, progressive rock band fronted by Peter Gabriel. They crafted sprawling, complex concept albums featuring unusual time signatures, flute solos, and intricate storytelling. When Gabriel abruptly left Genesis in 1975, he completely reinvented himself. Rather than staying in the progressive rock lane, he became a pioneer of world music, synth pop, and cutting-edge visual art. His album, So, became a global phenomenon, driven by two massive hits, Sledgehammer and Don't Give Up, a collaboration with Kate Bush. In this

Following Gabriel's departure from Genesis, the band made a daring move. They promoted their virtuoso drummer, Phil Collins, to lead singer, alongside keyboardist Tony Banks and bassist guitarist Mike Rutherford. Genesis streamlined its sound into sleek, stadium-filling pop rock.

In the 1980s, Genesis became inescapable. 45 such as Invisible Touch, In Too Deep and Land of Confusion balanced infectious pop hooks with sophisticated musicianship, songs with deep musical substance.

charts with 45s like Against All Odds, Sussudio, and Another Day in Paradise, eventually winning an Academy Award for his work on Disney's Tarzan. While Collins was dominating the charts, Genesis bassist and guitarist Mike Rutherford formed his own side project, Mike and the Mechanics. Rutherford smartly recruited two distinct powerhouse singers, Paul Carrack from UK Squeeze and the band Ace, and Paul Young from Sad Cafe, to handle vocal duties. The band achieved massive global success with anthems like All I Need is a Miracle, and the deeply emotional The Living Years, which hit number one worldwide and dealt beautifully with the themes of grief and family relationships. Mike and the Mechanics provided the perfect bridge of adult contemporary rock, ensuring the Genesis family tree maintained complete control over the airwaves, even when Genesis itself was on hiatus.

Whether it was a track by Genesis, a solo hit from Phil Collins, an art pop masterpiece from Peter Gabriel, or a soft rock anthem from Mike and the Mechanics, this collective of musicians reshaped the landscape of modern popular music. I'm Newman, with the History of Pop for 45 RPM.

0: 45 RPM, and that song still stops you in your tracks, doesn't it? Mike and the Mechanics, The Living Years. It's one of those 45s where the music is almost beside the point. The song takes something deeply personal, the things we often leave unsaid, and somehow makes it feel like your story too. And if you're of a certain age, that little run of songs probably took you somewhere. Genesis, Phil Collins, Peter Gabriel, Mike and the Mechanics. Different records, different sounds, but all instantly recognisable. And that's the beauty of this family of musicians. You may not have realised how connected these songs were when you first heard them. We're going somewhere completely different musically. But first, Ward has a series of Genesis questions for you. The quiz, next on 45 RPM.
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3: Hi, 45 RPM legends. This is going to be a real match of the day. We're turning back the pages on a band that served as the soundtrack to our lives for decades. Now, this week's trivia was sent in by Amber in Bright, so here we go. Question one. Listen closely to this audio archive. Can you name the legendary Genesis member talking to Wes J in this interview snippet?
4: I'm proud of the fact that we had John Lennon's ear for 5 minutes. He gave an interview in New York in 1973. And Peter Gabriel told me very proudly one day, he said, oh, I just heard that John Lennon said that we were one of the bands that he was listening to.
3: Question two. Two original members who were there at the very inception of the band in 1967 managed to endure every single lineup shift until their final absolute revelation. Who were the two Iron Men of prog turned pop? And question three. Down Under, the band had an absolute golden run on our charts. Without giving too much away, they scored massive hits across three consecutive decades. Can you name the highest charting Genesis 45 in Australia for each of these eras? The 70s, the 80s, and the 90s? Maestro, as always, cue the music. Now the answers. Question one. Listen closely to this audio archive. Can you name the legendary Genesis member talking to Wes J in this interview snippet?
4: And Peter Gabriel told me very proudly one day, he said, oh, I just heard that John Lennon said that we were one of the bands that he was listening to. I'm very proud of that.
3: The answer, that unmistakable voice belongs to Steve Hackett. Question two, two original members who were there at the very inception of the band in 1967 managed to endure every single lineup shift until their final absolute revelation. Who were the two Iron Men of prog turned pop? Answer, the ultimate survivors with the most longevity were keyboard wizard Tony Banks and bass maestro Mike Rutherford. 55 years of service and they never missed a beat. And question three. Down Under, the band had an absolute golden run on our chart. Can you name the highest charting Genesis 45 in Australia for each of these eras? The 70s, the 80s, and the 90s? In the 70s, Follow You, Follow Me led the way, peaking at number 16 on the Kent Music Report. The 80s, Invisible Touch, completely dominated, climbing all the way to number 3. And in the 90s, the band proved that I can't dance, but they certainly could sell records. The track hit number 7. So how did you fare against the mighty Genesis? If you got one right, hey, no problem at all. You're just doing this in your own special way. If you bagged two correct answers, brilliant stuff, you're officially feeding the fire. And if you scored the perfect 3 out of 3, I salute you. It's beautifully obvious that you've never ever set foot in the land of confusion. Now, if you have a brilliant idea or a set of questions for a future edition of the 45 RPM quiz, don't keep it to yourself. 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I'm Ward Lake, and this has been 45 RPM, where the records spin, the memories return, and every single song still has a story.

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By 1992, they can make a song this simple, this funny, and this ridiculously memorable. It still sounds completely like Genesis. Hot

0: 45 RPM and a statement from Genesis that they weren't simply continuing the progressive rock tradition. They were establishing a new modern rhythmic Genesis. Next hour, the music gets dramatic, then lighter and more playful, and with an encouraging tone to finish.
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1: And I'm William Broome.
0: And welcome to It's Time, the show where we look at the best of the Australian national charts between the 60s and the 90s, using the Kent Music Report, the Australian Music Report, and the ARIA charts. Today we're looking at the best of the charts from this week in 1964. William, what's coming up on today's show?
2: Coming up on today's show, we've got Cilla Black, Billy Thorpe and the Aztecs, Elvis Presley and the Beatles.
0: And let's begin today's show at number 100 on the Australian National Charts this week on the 31st of August 1964. Here's Astrid Gilberto with The Girl from Ipanema.

0: That's Astrid Gilberto with The Girl from Ipanema at number 100 on the Australian National Charts this week on the 31st of August 1964. And that song had peaked at number 71 in the Australian charts 3 weeks earlier. Recorded in 1963, the song is the definitive anthem of the Brazilian bossa nova style. While the track was a collaboration between Stan Getz, Antonio Carlos Jobim and João Gilberto, it was the vocal debut of Astrid Gilberto that transformed it into a global phenomenon. Interestingly, Astrid was only chosen to sing it because she was the only Brazilian in the session who spoke English well enough to deliver the translated lyrics. The single made number 5 on the Billboard Hot 100 and won the 1965 Grammy for Record of the Year.
1: Debuting at number 89 on the Australian Singles Chart this week, on the 31st of August 1964, were the Nashville Teens and Tobacco Road.

0: 'cause you're home.
1: That's for Nashville Teens in Tobacco Road at number 89 on the Australian Singles Chart this week, on the 31st of August 1964. And that single went on to peak at number 8 on the Australian Singles Chart in October, later that year. In 1964, the English rock band The Nashville Teens transformed John D. Loudermilk's 1959 blues song into a definitive garage rock anthem. Produced by Mickey Most, the track featured a gritty, tough-edged sound characterised by a driving bass drum, prominent piano and dual lead vocals. The interpretation was a massive transatlantic success, reaching number 6 in the UK and number 14 on the US Billboard Hot 100. Before their breakthrough, the Surrey-based group honed their skills in Hamburg in Germany, famously backing Jerry Lee Lewis and touring with legends like Chuck Berry and Carl Perkins.
2: Holding steady at number 81 on the Australian national charts this week on the 31st of August 1964 were Peter, Paul and Mary and Blowin' in the Wind.

0: That's Peter, Paul and Mary with Blowin' in the Wind at number 81 on the Australian National Charts this week on the 31st of August 1964. And that single had peaked at number 11 in August the previous year, having re-entered the charts again in 1964. The song was first released in June 1963, and Peter, Paul and Mary transformed Bob Dylan's acoustic protest song into a massive pop phenomenon, brought to the trio by manager Albert Grossman just weeks after Dylan's own version debuted. The group recorded the track in a single take. Their polished vocal harmonies resonated deeply with a broad audience, propelling the single to number 2 on the Billboard Hot 100. The cover's commercial success made the song world famous and established it as a definitive anthem of the civil rights movement.
1: Falling down the charts, four places from number 61 to number 65 this week, on the 31st of August 1964, was English group The Searchers and Love Potion number 9.

0: That's The Searchers and Love Potion number 9 at number 65 on the Australian Singles Chart this week, on the 31st of August 1964. And that single had peaked at number 20 on the Australian Singles Chart in June, earlier that year. In 1964, the English Merseybeat group The Searchers revitalised the 1959 Lieber and Stoller classic Love Potion No. 9. The Searchers' high-energy, guitar-driven rendition became the most successful version of the track in the United States, peaking at number 3 on the Billboard Hot 100 in early 1965. Their version traded the bluesy grit of the original for a bright, jangly pop sound that fit perfectly alongside the other British invasion hits dominating the American airwaves that winter.
1: You're listening to It's Time, the show where we look at the best of the Australian national charts between the 60s and the 90s, using the Kent Music Report, the Australian Music Report and the ARIA charts. Today we're looking at the best of the charts from this week in 1964.
0: Rocketing up the charts from number 57 to number 33 this week, on the 31st of August 1964, was American group The Supremes and Where Did Our Love Go?

0: with a song that went on to peak at number 14 3 weeks later. That's the Supremes with Where Did Our Love Go at number 33 on the Australian Singles Chart this week on the 31st of August 1964. The song transformed the Supremes from a struggling act into Motown's flagship group. Written by the Holland Dozier Holland team, the song was famously rejected by the Marvelettes before a reluctant Diana Ross was instructed to sing it in a lower, more sensuous register. The first of their American chart toppers, the song peaked just weeks after the passage of the Civil Rights Act of 1964, critically remarked as capturing the spirit of an America reeling from the assassination of John F. Kennedy, racial tension, and a harbinger at the end of the early optimism of the 1960s.
1: You're listening to It's Time, the show where we look at the best of the Australian national charts between the 60s and the 90s, using the Kent Music Report, the Australian Music Report, and the ARIA charts. Today we're looking at the best of the charts from this week in 1964.
0: Falling down the charts two places, number 18 to number 20 this week on the 31st of August 1964 was PJ Proby and Hold Me.

0: PJ Proby and Hold Me There at number 20 on the Australian Singles Chart this week on the 31st of August 1964. And that single went on to peak at number 13 on the Australian Singles Chart 2 weeks later. Hold Me originally emerged as a popular 1930s standard, but it was PJ Proby's explosive rendition that redefined the track for the rock and roll era. The American singer travelled to London at the urging of Sharon Sheely, where he was introduced to the British public on the Around the Beatles television special. This high-energy recording features a powerhouse lineup of session musicians, including a young Jimmy Page on rhythm guitar and Big Jim Sullivan providing the lead. The single surged to number 3 on the UK charts and became Proby's only top 10 entry in Ireland. While his career later became overshadowed by notorious stage antics and wardrobe malfunctions, this recording captured Proby at his peak, delivering a raw vocal performance that briefly made him one of the biggest stars in Britain.
1: Falling down the Australian national charts this week on the 31st of August 1964, from number 13 back to number 17, were Billy Thorpe and the Aztecs with the double A-sided hit Broken Things and Poison Ivy.
2: She

That's Billy Thorpe and the Aztecs with the double-A-sided hit Poison Ivy and Broken Things at number 17 on the Australian national charts this week on the 31st of August 1964. And that single had peaked at number 3 here in Australia the previous month. Poison Ivy proved the massive breakthrough for the Sydney beat group Billy Thorpe and the Aztecs, and it was a cover of the 19... 19-

0: 1959 Lieber and Stoller classic. The track famously hit the top of the Sydney charts during the exact weeks the Beatles were making their only tour of Australia. This achievement was so significant that Billy Thorpe was actually invited to meet the Fab Four at their hotel, while his record held them out of the number one spot. The Aztecs' energetic delivery resonated with local audiences, establishing Albert Productions as a major force in the Australian music industry and launching Billy Thorpe's decades-long career as a premier rock showman.
1: Let's take a look at the news headlines for August 1964. In August 1964, London is at the heart of the swinging 60s, a youth-driven cultural revolution. Music, fashion and the arts are booming, with bands like The Kinks, designers like Mary Quant, shopping hotspots like Carnaby Street and King's Road, and models like Twiggy defining the era. The post-war economic boom and the growing influence of the Labour Party fuel a sense of freedom and social change. That year, the Beatles' arrival in the US sparked the start of the so-called British invasion. On the 7th of August 1964, President Lyndon B. Johnson requested congressional approval to take all necessary action against North Vietnam following attacks on the US destroyer Maddox in the Gulf of Tonkin. Both houses of Congress granted him broad powers, though some expressed concern it could commit US troops to an unwanted war. The crisis began when North Vietnamese torpedo boats attacked the Maddox, which returned fire with carrier-based aircraft from the Ticonderoga and Constellation. US forces reported damaging multiple enemy vessels and installations, with two American planes missing. Johnson declared that aggression would not go unanswered, warning the world that attacks on US forces would be met with force. A UN Security Council meeting was called, with the Soviet delegate urging caution against unilateral American action. This incident marked the beginning of direct US military involvement in Vietnam. And finally, on the 30th of August 1964, the world's population is growing by 63 million people a year, more than the populations of France and Czechoslovakia combined, according to United Nations figures. Growth averages 1.1% annually, reaching 3 to 5% in some developing countries. In mid-1962, the global population was 3.1 billion, with China at 600 million, the most populous nation. Experts warn that the population boom could threaten efforts to combat hunger and poverty.
0: Falling down the Australian national charts this week on the 31st of August 1964, from number 4 back to number 8, was Cilla Black and You're My World.

0: That's You're My World by Cilla Black at number 8 on the Australian National Charts this week on the 31st of August 1964. And that single had peaked at number 1 for 2 weeks the previous month. Following the massive success of Anyone Who Had a Heart, Cilla Black solidified her status as a global star with this song, originally an Italian composition by Umberto Bindi, titled Il Mio Mondo. The song was brought to the attention of producer George Martin, who commissioned new English lyrics. The single became Cilla Black's second consecutive number one hit in the UK, staying at the top for 4 weeks, while making number 26 on the American Billboard Hot 100. The song remained a cornerstone of her career for over 50 years, eventually being chosen for the inscription on her headstone.
1: Falling down the charts, 2 places from number 5 to number 7 this week on the 31st of August 1964 was Dusty Springfield and Wishin' and Hopin'.

0: Wishing and Hoping by Dusty Springfield there at number 7 on the Australian Singles Chart this week on the 31st of August 1964. And that single had peaked on the Australian Singles Chart 2 weeks earlier at number 2. Wishing and Hoping marked a pivotal moment in Dusty Springfield's career, establishing her as a major force in the United States. Although the song was originally an album track for Dionne Warwick, Dusty recorded her version in early 1964 at Olympic Studios, featuring the powerhouse drumming of Bobby Graham and guitar work by Big Jim Sullivan. Despite her initial hesitation to release it as a single, she was eventually persuaded by Burt Bacharach during a meeting in New York. The track's infectious cha-cha beat proved irresistible to American listeners, climbing to number 6 on the Billboard Hot 100 over there, while its UK chart run was blocked by her own hit, I Just Don't Know What to Do with Myself.
1: And rising up the Australian national charts this week on the 31st of August 1964, from number 10 to number 4 was Elvis Presley with Such a Night.
2: It was a night, ooh, what a night it was, it really was.
3: Such a night.
2: The moon was bright, oh, how bright it was, it really was.
3: Such a night.

0: That's Such a Night by Elvis Presley at number 4 on the Australian National Charts this week on the 31st of August 1964. And that single went on to peak at number 3 on the Australian charts 3 weeks later. The song was recorded by Elvis during his legendary April 1960 sessions at RCA Studio B in Nashville. Fresh out of the army, Elvis was at a vocal peak, delivering a performance that was both sophisticated and raw. While the song was originally an R&B hit for the Drifters and a pop success for Johnny Ray, Elvis infused it with a signature swagger. Although recorded in 1960, its 1964 single release saw it reach number 2 on the US Billboard Hot 100.
1: Making a huge move up the charts from number 55 to number 3 this week on the 31st of August 1964 were the Beatles and the double A-sided hit If I Fell and I Should Have Known Better.

0: That's the Beatles at number three on the Australian singles chart this week on the 31st of August 1964 with the double A-sided hit I Should Have Known Better and If I Fell. And that single went on to peak at number one for 5 weeks from the following week. This 1964 Beatlemania classic was primarily written by John Lennon for the band's debut film, A Hard Day's Night. The recording sessions at EMI Studios were famously light-hearted. Take two was aborted when Lennon dissolved into hysterics over his own harmonica playing. The track is memorable because it featured George Harrison's Rickenbacker 12-string electric guitar that defined the jangly folk rock sound of the mid-60s. While it served as a B-side to the title track in the United States, it was a massive international success, reaching number one in Norway and Sweden.
1: And holding steady at number two on the Australian national charts this week on the 31st of August 1964... was British band The Animals and The House of the Rising Sun.

0: That's The House of the Rising Sun by The Animals, peaking at number 2 on the Australian national charts this week on the 31st of August 1964. This American traditional folk staple was transformed into the first folk rock hit in 1964 by a gritty electric quintet from Newcastle in England. Seeking a distinctive closing number for their tour with Chuck Berry, the band recorded this haunting masterpiece in just one take at London's Delane Lee Studios. Despite its 4-minute length, considered far too long for pop radio at the time, the track stormed to number one both in the UK and the United States. The song became the first British invasion number one, which was unconnected with the Beatles. According to the band's drummer, John Steele, Bob Dylan told him that when he first heard the Animals version on his car radio, he stopped to listen, jumped out of his car, and banged on the bonnet, inspiring him to go electric.
1: And finally, let's take a look at the top 10 singles of the week for this week on the 31st of August 1964. At number 10, we have the double A-sided hit, Mashed Potato and Don't You Know by Billy Thorpe and the Aztecs. At number 9, It's All Over Now by the Rolling Stones. At number 8, You're My World by Cilla Black. At number 7, Wishin' and Hopin' by Dusty Springfield. At number 6, Constantly by Cliff Richard. At number 5, Ragdoll by the Four Seasons. At number 4, Such a Night by Elvis Presley. At number 3, I Should Have Known Better and If I Fell by the Beatles. At number 2, The House of the Rising Sun by The Animals. And at number 1, a single that peaked at number 1 for 6 weeks, and this was its final week at the top spot. Here are the Beatles with the double A-sided hit, Things We Said Today and A Hard Day's Night.

0: That's the Beatles with the double A-sided hit, A Hard Day's Night, and Things We Said Today at number one on the Australian Singles Chart this week, on the 31st of August 1964. And that single peaked at number one for 6 weeks, and this was its final week at the top spot. The title track to the Beatles' first feature film. After a grueling recording session, Ringo Starr remarked, "It's been a hard day," before noticing the darkness and adding, "night." This accidental slip of the tongue immediately became the title for the band's debut feature film and its theme song.
1: Well, that's the show for another week. Thanks go to David Kent and his website, www.australianchartbooks.com.au, for the use of his Kent Music Report and Australian Music Report charts in the show. News headlines are mostly sourced from the Chronicle of the 20th Century, published by Penguin. I'm Barry Mackay.
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9: Hi, this is Noddy. Thanks so much for your company and welcome to the program for the week commencing the 31st of August 2026. This is Aussie Music Weekly, your weekly fix of new, local and independent Australian music. Coming up on this week's show, got the brand new single on the way for Tusha. We also bring you something from past In Focus interviewee here on the show, Leisha Louise. And we head to Brisbane for something from a band called Bugs. In our In Focus interview segment this week, we're going to be chatting with Sarah Grace Buckley, all about her new solo career outside of her family band, The Buckleys. And later this hour, we've got a bit of a milestone to commemorate. Yes, as we backtrack to the 80s decade for something from The Voice himself. Yes, Mr. John Farnham. All that and stacks more, so do hope you can stay with us. Well, to kick things off, it's a super catchy tune from a Fremantle five-piece called Grub. This one comes from the upcoming self-titled album, which will be due out on the 9th of October. Their sound may compare it as a bit of a blend of funk and disco. Let's see what you think as we get into Grub with Shake It.
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0: The sounds there of Sydney duo Largo, who we've played a few times here on the show. That's their latest tune called What I Need. The song was written by lead singer Mel Bailey, all about the complex relationship that she has with her sister. And Largo have got a series of dates coming up, which all gets underway on September the 12th when they're playing in Wollongong. September 19th, they're playing in Leichhardt in Sydney. September 24th, they head to Melbourne. The night after, September 25th, they're in Launceston in Tasmania. Sticking in Tasmania on September 26th, playing in Hobart. October the 3rd, they're at Womberall on the central coast of New South Wales. October 16th, they're playing in Warriewood on the northern beaches of Sydney. October 17th, sticking in Sydney, playing at Marrickville. And October 21st, they're playing in Parramatta in the western suburbs of Sydney. Check out their website for details of the actual venues, which surprisingly haven't been provided to us. So it always feels a bit weird reading out just locations on their own. 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It's Noddy here. Up shortly, something new from Tusha. Also coming up, the new single from past In Focus interviewee here on the show, Leisha Louise.
1: If I had one wish, I'd turn back down to the summer of 1969.
0: And we head to Brisbane for the new one for the band Bugs. So on this week's program, it's our In Focus interview segment as always. This time around, we are chatting with Sarah Grace Buckley from The Buckleys, but not about the family band itself, all about her latest solo career. And later this hour, we head back to the mid part of the 80s decade for something from John Farnham. We're on to Adelaide trio Sun Sick Daisy. These guys have done some recent supports to the likes of The Boys, Pacific Avenue, as well as Ballpark Music. And this song is all about peer pressure and the importance of setting boundaries. Sunsick Daisy for you now with Bitter Start.

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0: The sounds there of an Aussie artist with South Asian descent. Yes, his name is Tusha, and that's a song all about watching someone you love struggle with their mental health and feeling powerless to ease their pain. And it's actually written from the perspective of a support person. That tune is called Spell. And you heard it right here on Aussie Music Weekly, which is the program you are tuned into right around Australia on the Community Radio Network. And regular listeners of the program would know that around about this time each week, we do our In Focus interview. Known for her work with her family band, the Buckleys, over a period of more than a decade, Sarah Grace Buckley has now stepped out on her own with her debut solo project. And to tell us all about it, we welcome Sarah to Aussie Music Weekly. Hey, Sarah, how you doing?
1: Hello, good, thank you. So thanks so much for having me.
0: No worries at all. Well, as the primary songwriter of the Buckleys, I'm guessing that not everything that you would have composed with the band would necessarily have been the right fit. So how much freedom to explore different sounds does recording as a solo artist provide you with?
1: It's basically Buckleys, we've been in the industry for about 14 years. We started very young, and yeah, I've always been the main songwriter and then written a lot of songs with a lot of other artists as well, which I love doing. But yeah, this whole project kind of came about just because I had a few songs, I'd written some songs that I really loved that just didn't really fit with what the Buckleys were doing, and also not quite right to pitch out to other people. And just like, yeah, generally just like, I think when you're writing for yourself, or not even for like an intentional project or anything, as a songwriter, you can kind of, it's just very personal, and you can kind of go into, you know, you're just talking about your own stories as if you're writing a diary, essentially. And so that was kind of, yeah, the inspiration. And a lot of the songs that you'll hear down the track on, we're doing an EP, are a lot more personal. And so, yeah, it's exciting to have that kind of freedom, I guess, to just kind of explore some more in-depth storytelling that's just, you know, me.
0: Yeah, of course. Well, 14 years is a long time. What would you say was the catalyst for, I guess, making that big, bold decision to say, yeah, I'm going to do something on my own here?
1: Yeah, honestly, it was the creative side of it. Just because I think, yeah, when you're writing for any project, whether it's the Buckleys or another artist, like you have, you know, it's a brand, and you know, there's a certain tone and story and sound and things like that. And I love that, you know, songwriting is my favorite thing. And yeah, all of that stuff I love to lean into and explore. But yeah, I think the catalyst was just me wanting to kind of tell some of my own stories, which I haven't really done before and written. Honestly, I was writing without any real intention necessarily. To release

0: with Sarah Grace Buckley all about her debut solo project. Now, Sarah, your new music's been produced across two locations, namely Sydney and Nashville. Now, Nashville's certainly been a place that you've also worked in many times with the Buckleys. So what is it that draws you back there for recording purposes?
1: Yeah, so it's interesting. So basically this song, Tequila and Mexico, the first single just put out, was written a few years ago. I wrote it in Nashville with two incredible songwriters over there. We had the demo produced, one of the guys who wrote it, Matt McVaney, produced it, the demo on the day. And I've always loved the song. I wrote it for the Buckleys, of course, back then, but it just didn't really fit with, you know, like all those things I was just talking about, our sound and what we're doing. So I've just had it up my sleeve for the past couple of years. And there were a few times I had pitched it to some other artists, but then always ended up when people were like, yeah, I'd love to record it, I'd be like, no, I'm going to take it back, because I just couldn't let it go. There was just like something in me that, you know, was keeping me holding on to it. Then when we're working on this project, I reached out to Matt, who produced the demo, and said, hey, do you reckon you could just finish off that demo that we had already and just, you know, mix it up a little bit and polish it up? And then, yeah, and then that's what you hear now. So it's actually, yeah, it was written and recorded, you know, maybe 4 years ago. And, yeah, we've just polished it up a bit and put it out now.
0: Yeah, great, great. Well, as you've mentioned a couple of times already in the interview, across your music career, you've written a number of songs that have then gone to be successfully recorded by other artists. So what sense of satisfaction do you get when you hear another musician interpret one of your creative works?
1: Oh, I love it. It's so special to be able to write. Well, yes, mostly you're writing with the artist in the room, and then they'll decide whether or not they record it, as opposed to me just pitching out songs. Yeah, so I've written with a bunch of incredible artists, and yeah, telling their stories is something that is really special. And yeah, that's kind of the craft of songwriting, I guess, which I absolutely love doing. And yeah, being able to tell other people's stories, but then yeah, it's kind of a different thing now, me just telling my own story. I haven't really done that as much before, but yeah, no, it's very special to hear something that you've written be, you know, sung and put out by another artist. Tyler Rodriguez has a song she put out on her record, and I'm seeing it on TikTok now, like being played all around the world, and it's very cool to see and hear.
0: Yeah, I'll bet. Okay, as you alluded to, the first taste of your solo work is the single Tequila and Mexico. Tell us what this one's all about.
1: Yeah, so this, like I said, we recorded it over I recorded it over in Nashville, and just put it out. It's a bit of a fun tune. yeah, it's essentially just about, you know, going through some bad loves, I guess, and then, you know, meeting someone that just works and fits together like Tequila in Mexico.
0: Love it. All right, well, let's play it now. And Sarah, thank you so much for joining us here on Aussie Music Weekly.
1: Thanks so much for having me. Have a

That was Sarah Grace Buckley with what is her debut solo single, Tequila and Mexico. So certainly looking out for some new material from her on the solo front. We've reached around about the halfway point of this week's edition of Aussie Music Weekly. Do hope you can stick around because we've got some stuff up shortly from a Perth band called Sugar Wife. The new single for past In Focus interviewee Leisha Louise is not too far away, as is the new one from Brisbane band Bugs. Up next, though, we're going to do the backtrack segment. This time around, we're heading back exactly 40 years ago for something from John Farnham from the 80s decade. But to get us there, it's something from a seven-piece collective from Melbourne called Ungus. Yeah, these guys must have been under my radar for quite some time because this track is from their seventh album, The Fun House, which was released just last week. The band have a little bit of an eclectic fusion of styles and genres going on as well, and I think you'll hear it in this track. Ungus for you now with Funerable.

Backtrack time now here on Aussie Music Weekly. It's hard to believe that in around about a month's time, a classic Australian album will turn 40. The album, of course, was Whispering Jack, first released on September 29, 1986, and went on to sell a whopping 1.6 million copies to this day, still being the highest-selling album by an Australian artist. And, of course, that artist in question is Mr. John Farnham. Well, as part of the milestone, a huge concert is taking place at Melbourne's Rod Laver Arena about a week ahead of what would have been the release date of the album. It's being billed as the Songs of John Farnham, a living legend, amazing lineup, including the likes of Jimmy Barnes, Tina Arena, Kate Sobrano, Diesel, and heaps more. So if you're in Melbourne, go along and check that out. Well, in addition, the album is going to be re-released, including some new editions on vinyl, as well as a whole stack of limited edition merchandise, which will come out as a result of that. Well, what a perfect excuse now to backtrack to the year 1986, and from the album in question, Whispering Jack, this is John Farnham's Pressure Down.

the sounds there of a Perth six-piece band who were formed all the way back in 2017. They cite influences such as Jeff Buckley and Blur, and I think you can hear a little bit of both of those on that track. Sugar Wife there and Getting Closer, a song all about starting a new year full of fresh ambition. 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The music continues now as we play something from past In Focus interviewee Leisha Louise. This track comes from her current album Strike to Ignite. In case you missed our interview with her a couple of months back, it is still available for streaming off our website, aussiemusicweekly.com.au. She's a blues and roots artist with over 20 years of national and international touring behind her, so certainly a lot of experience. And this is her new single. It's called Woodstock.

sounds there of an alt country duo from Gippsland in regional Victoria, made up of members Janine Garvey and Eric Collier. They're called No Promises, and that was their latest single called Siren. Group were formed during the COVID-19 pandemic. Well, we've got time to squeeze in one more track on this week's edition of Aussie Music Weekly. Before we have to say goodbye, let's bring you something out from Melbourne indie pop artist Sophia J. Smith. This track she co-wrote with Alexander Gow, a name you might remember from the Melbourne pop band Oh Mercy, and it's called Confess.

around Australia on the Community Radio Network and heard through your local community radio station. This is Aussie Music Weekly, and unfortunately, that's all the time that we have to share with you, new local and independent music on this week's edition of the show. But don't despair, we'll be back at the same time next week on the same station you're hearing us through right now. And on next week's show, we're going to start to bring you all the action from Brisbane's Big Sound Festival. Aussie Music Weekly is brought to you around Australia with thanks to the Community Broadcasting Association of Australia, who beam this show out each and every week via the Community Radio Network. 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Well, to take us out, it's Brisbane trio Bugs, and from their fourth album, Head Noise, which dropped just last week. Group has certainly been a mainstay on the Brisbane scene for over a decade, so built up quite a loyal fan base. And this is their new one. It's called Tough Love. And I'll see you next week.

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She says, hey, babe, take a walk on the wild side.

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New York City is the place where they said, hey babe, take a walk on the wild side.

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I said, hey, babe, take a walk on the wild side. All right.

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0: Hi, this is Rail, and welcome to another Progressive Rock Machine being beamed down to you from aboard the Prog Mothership, orbiting nearly 100 miles above your head. This week is another Paul Simon show, and it's number 10. So that means that we've listened to possibly 18 previous albums, quite a list, and that includes the Simon and Garfunkel albums as well. This week, we listened to the albums You're the One from 2000 and Surprise from 2006, both albums in full. So let's get on with the show. But first, what are we listening to next week? Hi, this is Rail. The next Progressive Rock Machine, we wind up our look at the music of Robbie Robertson with his last two albums, How to Become Clairvoyant from 2011 and Cinematic from 2019. Both albums in full on the next Progressive Rock Machine.
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0: You're the One is the 10th studio album released in 2000 by Paul Simon, his first successful studio album in 10 years. The album was nominated for a Grammy Award for Album of the Year in 2001, with Simon becoming the first artist to be nominated in that category in five consecutive decades, from the 60s to 2000s. In 2006, Paul McCartney became the only other artist to match this feat with Chaos and Creation in the Backyard. You're the One was also considered a comeback after the failure of Simon's Broadway musical, The Cape Man, even though the concept album for the musical, Songs from the Cape Man, was generally a critical success.

0: and that's Where I Belong and Darling Lorraine by Paul Simon from You're the One.
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1: Big and fat. Pig's supposed to look like that. Barnyard thug. Sleeps on straw, he calls it a rug. Yeah, it's a rug, okay. He's walking down the street, and nobody's gonna argue with him. He's a half a ton of pig meat.

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She was dead. Got a gash as big as a wolf's head. Oh my God. Big and fat. Pig's supposed to look like that. Wallowing in lanolin, he's rubbing it into his pig skin. The police are going crazy, saying, let's get him. Let's get that wolf, let's get

Here comes the media with their camera, asking everybody's opinion about pigs, sheep, and wolves. Big and fat, pigs supposed to laugh like that. This is hilarious. What a great time. I'm the pig who committed the perfect crime.

Then we had the last three tracks from You're the One by Paul Simon, Pigs, Sheep and Wolves, Hurricane Eye and Hyatt. Surprise is the 11th studio album by Paul Simon, released in May 2006. After the relative success of You're the One, which was released in late 2000, finding Simon back to the top 20 of the American charts after 10 years of absence, and also receiving a Grammy nomination for Album of the Year, Paul Simon spent most of the following 2 years promoting the album. In 2002, he took a year off, and during 2003 and 4, had a widely documented reunion with Art Garfunkel, followed by a Simon and Garfunkel comeback tour. During June and July 2004, the duo extensively toured Europe and America, and the concerts were registered on both a live album and a video that was released at the end of the year. Also in December 2004, Paul Simon's studio albums were re-released in remastered issues as well as re-promoted. At this point, Simon was fully involved in the writing and recording of the new album. He was introduced to Brian Eno, producer of Talking Heads and U2, among others. According to Simon, one of the first songs written for the album was Wartime Prayers, which became one of the most celebrated tracks of the album and later a concert favourite. Simon commented that in some kind of premonition, the song was written even before the Iraq invasion in 2003, soon after early recording for the album began. The album was recorded in London, New York and Nashville. Simon first met with Brian Eno in London to discuss a collaboration between Eno's electronic production and Simon's classic guitar folk rock. As Simon said, we spent some time in his studio and decided to combine our visions. It took about 2 years. The actual time I spent with Brian was 20 days, split into four periods. We found we could work really intensely for about 5 days, and after that it was a bit burnout. All songs written and composed by Simon, except Outrageous, Another Galaxy, and Once Upon a Time There Was an Ocean, composed by Paul Simon and Brian Eno.

0: And then we had Paul Simon from the album Surprise with Sure Don't Feel Like Love, Wartime Prayers and Beautiful.
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0: That was Paul Simon with I Don't Believe, Another Galaxy, and Once Upon a Time There Was an Ocean.
1: I love you.
0: Touch that dial, there's more classic prog coming up.

And there we had the last two tracks on Surprise. That's Me and Father and Daughter. Father and Daughter was released in Europe on May 29, 2006 as a CD single backed up with Another Galaxy. It managed to reach number 31 in the UK, becoming Simon's only appearance as a solo artist on the British single charts after 1990. Surprise gained attention for spawning an unusual number of singles for a later Paul Simon album, something that didn't happen with either Songs from the Cape Man or You're the One. Eno was finally not credited as producer, but as provider of sonic landscape. Simon expressed gratitude with the album. Working with Brian Eno opens the door to a world of sonic possibilities. Plus, he's just a great guy to hang with in the studio, or for that matter, in life. I had a really good time. Next time we return to Paul Simon, it will be to listen to So Beautiful or So What and Stranger to Stranger from 2011 and 2016. We have a little bit of time left, so let's reflect on some classic Paul

0: Kodachrome and a favourite of mine, Duncan. Information for this show was drawn from Wikipedia and my own research and experience. Don't forget you can also catch the Prog Rock Machine broadcasting shows and classic prog tracks 24/7 on internet radio at the Prog and Rock Machine one word .airtime.pro, or go to the Prog Facebook page for the link, or simply type Progressive Rock Machine into your browser. What are we listening to next week? Hi, this is Rail. The next Progressive Rock Machine, we wind up our look at the music of Robbie Robertson with his last two albums, How to Become Clairvoyant from 2011 and Cinematic from 2019. Both albums in full on the next Progressive Rock Machine.
1: I hear you paint houses.
0: So it's time for me to move the Prog Mothership to a new orbit. And as well as maintenance, of course, I have next week's show to prepare. I'll see you next week.
2: Well, that about does her. Wraps are all up. Things seem to have worked out pretty good.

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And you're dreaming. I turn to you and say, awake is the new sleep. Awake is the new sleep. So wake up and do it, whatever it is. Just do it, whatever it is. 'Cause awake is the new sleep.

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I woke last night to the sound of thunder. How far off, I sat and wondered. Started humming a song from 1962. Ain't it funny how the night moves? When you just don't seem to have as much to lose. Strange how the night moves.

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Aussie Trove brings you new indie alternative Aussie music that you need. 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

0: and welcome to Craig and Robin Explores. Hello, Robin.
1: Hello, Craig. Welcome to another Explores.
0: I know, it's great. How are you?
1: I'm very well. How are you?
0: Very well, thank you. What are we exploring this week?
1: We are exploring the amazing 70s.
0: Oh, that's why we would have heard Hot Stuff by Donna Summer, released in 1979 and peaked at number one on the Australian charts.
1: And this song, it won Donna Summer the Grammy Award for the Best Female Rock Vocal Performance in the year, so in the inaugural year that the award was first given out. And also in 2010, the song was ranked 104 on the Rolling Stones list of the 500 greatest songs of all time.
0: That's not bad, is it? 104 out of 500?
1: That's exactly right. Great song. Gets you going on the dance floor.
0: Oh, does it what? Released in 1978 was a song by the Sports, good Australian band, Who Listens to the Radio. That peaked at number 35 on the Australian charts.
1: Another great song, and as you said, an Aussie band who formed in Melbourne in 1976 and went on for their pub rock style.
0: Yeah. All right, let's have a listen to it then. Who Listens to the Radio in the Sports? You're listening to Craig and Robin Explores the 70s.

0: Dancing in the Moonlight by King Harvest. That was released in 1972, did not chart in Australia.
1: This song's a cover, and the first band to record it was a band called Boffalongo.
0: Boffalongo.
1: Boffalongo. And even though it was a cover by King Harvest, it's also been covered numerous times since then as well.
0: Yeah, I reckon I've heard it a fair bit.
1: I have too. And, this is what we've just heard is a great version.
0: All right. Back in 1974, Skyhooks released a song called Horror Movie, and that peaked at number one on the Australian charts.
1: Now, did you know that the Australian music TV show Countdown, they actually made an in-house video where they featured the band at Luna Park, as well as miming the song in front of an audience,
0: yeah.
1: And it was broadcast on the first day of colour television in Australia.
0: Really? I did not know that.
1: Yes. And in January 2018, as part of Triple M's Aussist 100, which is the most Australian songs of all time, Horror Movie was ranked number 47.
0: There you go. And we've had the Aussist 100 before on this show.
1: We have. We definitely have.
0: Yeah. Let's have a listen to it then. Skyhooks and Horror Movie. And, of course, you're listening to...
1: Craig and Robin explores the amazing 70s.

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1: Right now, children in our community need safe and caring homes.
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0: Get down to the Bendigo Exhibition Centre on Saturday the 19th of September and support this amazing event.

0: The Angels' Take a Long Line, released in 1978, peaked at number 29 on the Australian charts.
1: And we mentioned the Triple M's Aussest 100 before. Take a Long Line was ranked number 35 as the most Australian song of all time on that chart. Yeah. And here's something interesting. The song was mostly written by the band member Rick Brewster, and he's come out and said that many of the lyrics in the song were inspired by characters his brother John Brewster had encountered on the streets of King's Cross in Sydney.
0: Okay. Yeah. Interesting. Well, in 1975, David Bowie released a song called Fame that did not chart in Australia.
1: Well, surprisingly, though, didn't chart in Australia. It was a big success in other countries in North America, and it also became his first number one single on both the US Billboard Hot 100 and the Canadian Singles Chart. And this song is about what it's like to be famous, and John Lennon helped him write this song, and John Lennon came up with the title, and he also sung some background Fame parts in a high voice. And David Bowie often had conversations with John Lennon about how Fame took away parts of their lives.
0: Okay.
1: So that's a very interesting conversation to have between them both.
0: It is. And in 1975, I'd say John Lennon knew a bit more about Fame than David Bowie did.
1: That is true. Yes.
0: Yeah. But David Bowie certainly found out about it later in life.
1: He did. Yeah. Yes. Big
0: All
1: time.
0: Right. Let's have a listen to David Bowie and Fame. You're listening to Craig and Robin Explores the 70s.

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0: Paul Chisel, Kaysan, released in 1978, peaked at number 41 on the Australian charts.
1: 41.
0: Yeah,
1: okay, that's interesting.
0: We've talked about a lot of classic songs before finishing lower than they probably would later on in their lives.
1: Yeah, but they have longevity about them, don't they?
0: And, they do. Yeah.
1: This is certainly one of them, which is what you would call a barroom classic.
0: Absolutely.
1: You know, it's generally playing in a bar somewhere. The song has been included in the National Film and Sound Archive of Australia as well.
0: Okay.
1: So,
0: yeah,
1: that's pretty good. And it's also been recognised in the APRA, in the Australian's song list in 2001, where APRA voted Kaysan Australia's number 8 song of all time.
0: Okay.
1: So they did come back.
0: Yes, yeah, number 8's better than number 41.
1: Absolutely.
0: Hey, Robin.
1: Hey, Craig.
0: It's time for us to say goodbye.
1: Oh, hey, Craig, you know I do not enjoy this part.
0: No, I know, but we've had a lot of great 70s songs.
1: We certainly have today.
0: We're going to go out with a song by George Harrison, My Sweet Lord. That was released in 1970 and peaked at number 1 on the Australian charts.
1: Very good song, this one. It was George Harrison's first solo single and the biggest hit of his career, where it actually topped charts worldwide. And it was the first number 1 single by an ex-Beatle. So it's certainly got a lot going for it, this song. And the song itself is about Eastern religions that he was studying at the time, which was the Hare Krishna movement and the teachings of Marahashi Mahesh Yogi.
0: Absolutely. All right. My Sweet Lord, George Harrison. Have a great week, everybody. Catch you next week.
1: Have a great week. Stay safe. Until the next time.

0: that I can do half right.
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2: Assesses the share of homes that households on different incomes can afford to buy. Nationally, a median income household earning around $125,000 a year could afford just 12% of homes sold in the last financial year. Senior economist Angus Moore says South Australia has become the least affordable state.
3: The decline in affordability has been particularly notable in South Australia, which, relative to its income, is now the least affordable state in Australia. And that's the first time since 2011 that any state has been less affordable than New South Wales.
2: The Greater Sydney region is under a total fire ban today. Fresh to strong and gusty northwesterly winds are forecast to combine with dry, unseasonably warm conditions. Speaking to the ABC, New South Wales Rural Fire Service Commissioner Trent Curtin says the fire danger will be extreme.
4: Today's been called a total fire ban in the Greater Sydney area as a result of extreme fire danger. There's the potential for fires to be quite dangerous today in the Sydney area due to the elevated temperatures and elevated winds. The winds are expected to blast through to sunset this evening.
2: A US judge in the high-profile murder trial of a mother charged with killing her three small children has declared a mistrial because the jury was deadlocked. Lindsay Clancy did not deny strangling her children. She pleaded not guilty to the murders by reason of insanity due to post-birth psychosis. Judge William Sullivan says he had no choice after the jury failed to reach a verdict.
5: It is with a heavy heart that we report we are unable to come to a unanimous decision and will not be able to. Under the statute and the case law, I don't feel I have any choice but to declare a mistrial.
2: Women's dance teams from across Australia are in Queensland today for the International Gidda competition. Shannon Kirkwood has more.
6: The teams will be performing Balian and traditional Punjabi Gidda in Sheldon, southeast of Brisbane. Gidda is Punjab's most famous folk dance for women, with a focus on grace, flexibility and strength. And Balian is the accompanying songs and poems. Today's competition is also a celebration of Punjabi tradition, music and culture.
2: Britain's right-wing Reform UK party says it's investigating after two of its senior officials were filmed appearing to suggest ways of getting around electoral laws which ban foreign funding. The party denies any wrongdoing but says two senior aides will step down pending the investigation. Reform UK leader Nigel Farage, who's under parliamentary investigation over earlier donations, says the investigation aimed to catch the party out.
7: Make no mistake, this was an exercise in entrapment. Let me be clear. The party has done nothing wrong, taken no illegal money. In fact, no money was taken at all.
2: To sport, and Geelong have won their AFL elimination final, ending Carlton's fairy tale run, 107-74 at the MCG. Blues coach Josh Fraser says the club will keep rebuilding.
8: Tonight was disappointing, and we certainly don't want to be a club that lives in mediocrity. So, again, acknowledgement of the work that's been put in. The players deserve a lot of credit. So do our staff and our coaching group. But we don't want to be a club that is satisfied with finishing eighth.
2: In the NRL, the Rabbitohs have celebrated Jai Arrow's ceremonial 100th game for the club, beating the Roosters 52-20. Earlier, the Dolphins held off the Titans for a 24-20 win.
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12: Good morning Sandra.
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2: 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Iya betul, Chef. 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
2: Good morning, I'm David Cameron. The Greater Sydney region is under a total fire ban today with a forecast top of 33 degrees. No open fires are allowed, the area's national parks are closed and hazard reduction burns have been cancelled. Warm and windy conditions are also expected in southern and eastern Queensland. There's a risk of storms across central and eastern Victoria and along the New South Wales central and southern slopes and ranges, including the eastern Riverina. A new report has found national housing affordability has hit a new record low. REA's Housing Affordability Index assesses the share of homes that households on different incomes can afford to buy. Nationally, a median income household earning around $125,000 a year could afford just 12% of homes sold in the last financial year. In South Australia, mortgage repayments consume almost 44% of average income, while saving a deposit takes just under 7.5 years. Senior economist Angus Moore says Western Australia has also slipped despite moderate falls in house prices.
3: WA has seen a very rapid deterioration in affordability in recent years, and that's continued in the past 12 months. And that's been driven by the fact that Perth has seen enormously strong home price growth in recent years. Even so, affordability in WA is actually marginally better than it was in 2008, when WA was Australia's least affordable state amid the mining boom.
2: A Russian drone has struck the headquarters of Ukraine's security service, the SBU, in central Kyiv, ahead of the arrival of US mediators in the city. President Volodymyr Zelensky says the drone was aimed directly at the office of the head of the security service. At least 12 people were injured. The BBC's James Landale reports from Kyiv.
4: This comes on the 10th day of a pretty intense series of consecutive Russian attacks on Kyiv, which have been not just the usual nighttime attacks, but daytime attacks of varying scales, of varying lengths, deliberately designed, people believe here, to just cause as much disruption both to people's lives and to the economy as possible. This is the first time that the actual Ukrainian government authorities have been deliberately targeted.
2: US President Donald Trump has commented on a triple murder case in Massachusetts, saying it was too bad after the trial collapsed without a verdict. 36-year-old former nurse Lindsay Clancy admitted killing her three children in 2023, but she pleaded not guilty to the murders by reason of insanity due to postpartum psychosis. A jury was deadlocked with a judge declaring a mistrial. Asked what his reaction was, Mr. Trump says she'll pay a price in some form.
5: It's a terrible situation. Look, she did a horrible, horrible thing. Can't be worse, but you'll find out what the price to pay is. There'll be a price. It's going to be mental institution or jail or something. But I guess they're going to go through another trial. It's too bad.
2: Sport and in the AFL, Geelong have beaten Carlton at the MCG 107-74. Cats veteran Patrick Dangerfield kicked 5 goals.
6: We knew it would be tougher the longer the game.